0: which is, you know, there's some good tailwinds going on, probably the tax cuts, deregulation, but there's still tariff uncertainty, there's still headwinds going on. You know, bond markets being spooked about the size of the federal deficit, inflation pressures from the war and other things going on.
1: Stern warns that the media and politicians alike often obsess over noisy month-to-month data. The Trump administration accuses UCLA law of illegally using race in admissions, Fox's Kristen Goodwin reports.
2: The Justice Department accusing the University of California, Los Angeles School of Law of discriminating against white and Asian students in its admissions process. Assistant Attorney General for the DOJ's Civil Rights Division, Harmeet Dhillon, alleging in a statement the school runs a two-tiered admissions system whose academic bar for acceptance shifts up or down depending on the color of your skin, adding the use of race as a thumb on the scale that helps or disadvantages any student is illegal. UCLA's School of Law pushing back on the allegations, maintaining that students are admitted through a comprehensive, merit-based review process that considers each applicant's achievements and experiences, adding, "We are confident in our process." Kristen Goodwin, Fox News.
1: Affirmative action in college admissions has been illegal since a 2023 Supreme Court ruling banned it, but colleges can still consider an applicant's personal description of how race has impacted their life. The Trump administration has previously accused UC Berkeley Law School and the medical school at the University of California, San Diego, of illegally using race in admissions. 3 years after the October 7th terrorist attacks in Israel, watchdogs say anti-Semitism remains a persistent crisis on American college campuses. Here's a report from AFN's Chris Woodward.
3: Dr. Zachary Marshall is editor-in-chief of Campus Reform. He says the attacks fundamentally changed the campus climate.
4: October 7th gave everyone the information, inspiration, and permission in their minds to make their Jew hatred known.
3: Marshall says that in the months following the attacks, university administrators largely failed to hold agitators accountable, often relying on toothless measures rather than strict discipline.
4: At Columbia University, they used letters warning people about behavior and expressing concern, but if you're going to openly call for the mass slaughter of an entire people, you're not going to be that concerned about a letter.
3: The lack of immediate administrative action left Jewish and pro-Israel students facing severe, sometimes life-threatening hostility.
4: There were plenty of campuses across the country where Jewish students were trapped in rooms. We saw videos of Jewish students being had to lock themselves in the library at Cooper Union in New York because a mob was after them.
3: While federal funding freezes have pushed some universities to finally step up suspensions, Marshall warns that the underlying threat has not vanished. If students experience discrimination, Campus Reform urges them to speak up. I'm Chris Woodward.
1: The National Weather Service says as the wet pattern persists across the south and parts of the eastern U.S., an area of high pressure will help build heat across the western U.S. through the weekend. Heat advisories and excessive heat warnings are in effect for portions of central and southern California. A check of Wall Street, the Dow rose 250 today, the S&P was up 56, the NASDAQ added 319. West Texas Intermediate crude was down to around $91 a barrel. That's all our time for now. We invite you to go to AFN.net and see more news there. I'm Robert Thornton.
5: 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Our good news verse of the day is found in Joshua chapter 23 and verse 11. Take good heed, therefore, unto yourselves that ye love the Lord your God. That's Joshua chapter 23 and verse 11, your good news verse of the day. And tonight's weather, we've got an 80% chance of showers and thunderstorms with a low of 76. And tomorrow we have a 60% chance of showers and thunderstorms with a high of 89 degrees. 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

0: from the international headquarters of the Sword of the Lord Publishers and Ministries here in downtown Murfreesboro, Tennessee, here in the greater Nashville area in the heart of Tennessee, with Tennessee, the USA, and the world at heart. This is Making a Difference, and I'm Dr. Shelton Smith. It's my joy to welcome you today, and every day, 5 days a week, we get together here. I get to spend some time with our friends all out across North America and literally around the world. And wherever it is that we found you today, we're absolutely thrilled and excited that we have the privilege to fellowship with you. Now, I want to remind you before we get into the message that the Sword Men's Conference is coming November 6th and 7th. Go to the Sword of the Lord website, check out the details. And guys, you do need to get registered for that, and I hope that you'll do that real soon. And while you're there on the website, there's lots of things there for you to look at and to check out, and I believe a lot of things, it'll be a help and a blessing to you. And of course, we want to see you guys at the conference, and I trust that you're going to be here. 300 seats is the limit, so we look forward to getting you registered. Now, we get right into the message today. We started this yesterday, and so today we're going to hear part two of my message from the book of Jonah, and it's entitled, Not Joppa, Not Tarshish, but Nineveh. And remember, I told you yesterday, you can run from God, but you can't outrun him. And not only that, when you run from God, you're always going to run into trouble. Now, this message will demonstrate that very clearly. So here we go with part two of Not Joppa, Not Tarshish, but Nineveh.
1: Jonah kind of had the idea, oh my, I just don't want to go where God said go. I've got some other place in mind. And he chose a place, was a good place, was not a bad place particularly, but it was the place different from where God wanted him to go. And I'm telling you, you can never be what you ought to be, and you can never do what you ought to do if you decide that the will of God is not going to be your will. You're never going to come out right on that. Never are you going to come out right. But we, like Jonah, sometimes opt for Joppa and opt for Tarshish instead of Nineveh. But notice when we get to chapter 3 that even in the crisis, if we make a right choice, we can still turn the tide. The word of the Lord came unto Jonah the second time. You know, I thank God that he is a God of the second chance. There are some folks who get a first chance, they get a second chance, they get a third chance, and they thank God that finally they have the opportunity that they latch on to. And here Jonah, he has been through it all. I mean, he walked the plank. He found that his friends in the ship were not so friendly after all, and he fell over into the raging sea, and the fish swallowed him up. I mean, you're talking about a slow death. You're talking about going through all of the dread of dying and all of that. I mean, you're talking about 3 days and nights of absolute misery. Jonah had it all until finally he cried out to God and he said, oh God, enough is enough. I've heard what you said. I will do what you said. Get me out of the sea. Get me out of the fish. Get me back onto dry land. I'll do what you want me to do. And you're talking about a backslidden preacher making a fish sick. And he threw him up onto dry ground. And the word of the Lord came the second time. In the midst of the crisis, you can turn the tide. There's some of you who've made some wrong choices. You're sitting on Joppa right now. You're headed, you're on that ship headed down to Tarshish, laughing up your sleeve, saying, I'm not doing what some of those others are doing. I'm doing what I want to do. And you just peek out from that little ship for just a moment, and there's a storm on the horizon. And that storm is going to cause the waves to toss and turn. And there may be a fishy ride in your path. And I just want you to see that when the crisis comes, don't give up and don't give in, but cry out to God and say, enough is enough. And I will do, after all, what I was supposed to do. And you notice in this third chapter that the Lord's final orders are identical to his first orders. After all is said and done, the orders are still the same. I mean, after we have wallowed around, we have been tossed to and fro, we have been out of the will of God,

We have been disobedient. We have been pushing God aside. And whenever we finally throw up our hands and we say, oh, God, I'm ready now. I'm ready now. What would you have me to do? And where would you have me to go? And the words of instruction are absolutely identical to what he heard before the whale ride. You're going to go to Nineveh, and you're going to preach down there. That's what it's about. Now, to me, I mean, we have the advantage. We have the advantage. We're looking at this after it happened, and we have the advantage. I mean, how much better it would have been for Jonah if he had just said yes at the start and just gone and done what God said he should do from the very start. But the orders will not change. I mean, some of our churches ding around and they go through every kind of a whimsical thing. And honestly, a lot of our churches out across the land, and I'm talking about churches that doctrinally are fundamental, but they're into fun and games, fun and games, fun and games. Yeah. It's all entertainment, and it's all, you know, what's going to make me feel good when I come to church. And they wake up one day and they find that they got Christmas decorations stored in the baptistry and nobody's getting baptized, and the buses are sitting out on the back lot rusted out with flat tires on them, and nobody's going soul winning, and their city is dying and going to hell, and they've got a crowd full of weak carnal Christians sitting in the pews simply because that they got off target, off agenda, stopped using the authority that God had given them. And the result has been disastrous. There's not a thing wrong with America that us getting our churches back into the church business wouldn't solve. Amen. I'm serious. I don't have a lot of confidence in any of the political parties, but very little confidence in any of them to help us very much. But at the same time, whoever gets elected and whatever is done, our assignment is the same. And they're not going to get it done. You and I, you, listen, we have in our hands, and we've got to get our churches off of the fun and games and off of the carnalities and back to doing what we should have been doing from day one. You say, well, what do we do now? We do now what we should have done back then. The orders have not changed. The commission is not expired. We are still on track to do what we ought to do and what we should have done all the way through. And then, you see, if you read chapter 3 and 4, you find out that once Jonah did get on the track and headed toward Nineveh and got over there and began to do what God had said to him at the start, I mean, Jonah did go. Verse 3 says that he went. He followed orders. He did what God said. And listen, things happened in Nineveh, and a city responded. A city came to Christ. I mean, first the obedience, then the victory. The obedience of one little preacher, one little seaweed-eating, slightly bleached, smelly preacher. One formerly backslidden preacher doing right. And a whole city came clean. And that's why I say it's not just to pastor this church, but it's to impact this part of the world. Not everybody's going to get saved. Not everybody's going to come to this church. But they ought to know they've got us to deal with. Amen. And you and I need to get away from thinking about Joppa and thinking about Tarshish and remember what the assignment is. I mean, Tarshish may be a lot of fun. I mean, if you got down there, if you ever did get down there, it may be a lot of fun. But I'm telling you, if you're out of the will of God, it's not going to be fruitful like it ought to be. Now, we were talking sometime today, some conversation. Maybe it was at lunch. I can't remember now. But you know, sometimes I've known people that, I gotta do something. And so they leap out of a fruitful situation and they get into something else, and then they say, my soul, why am I here? Why am I not there? And I'm telling you, if you go making jumps and leaps and moves, you better be sure God's in that thing. You better be sure you've got the mind of God before you take off and make running leaps.

0: I can do what I ought to do. And I'm just convinced that this is the way God works with all of us. And you got to rethink it. And be careful about Joppa. Be careful about Tarshish. And be sure you're going to Nineveh. I don't think Jonah could ever have imagined that God would let him do what he did when he got down there. Amazingly. You know, a lot of us sell God short. I mean, we get to look at ourselves and we say, who am I? What can I do? I'm not anybody. Hey, listen, I don't want you to quit thinking like that either. No, siree, you keep thinking that way. You know, you're not anybody. You know, who am I to have the grace of God? No, I'm not anybody. Hey, listen, if you get to thinking you're something, you do got a problem then. Just keep reminding yourself, I'm zero minus whatever. Less than a zero. Just keep thinking like that. Say, I'm not anything but by the grace of God. And whenever you keep remembering you're not anything, but He's a whole lot, it just might be that He'd let nothing become a little bit of something and do something. God always chooses some joker like Jonah. He does. I mean, this is not a funny story, but Jonah is absolutely trying to joke around with great sacred matters. And we ought not to be doing God that way. We never come out on the top when we do. But my, whenever we say yes, full surrender, begin to walk in obedience, God begins to pour the blessing out. I mean, Jonah, when he got to Nineveh, he was still the same little two before guy that he'd been at the outset. He was a little smarter, but same old guy. But he found out that God could use...
1: 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I trust that this message entitled Not Joppa, Not Tarshish, But Nineveh has been a help to you. I just thank the Lord that we can get on here every day and spend some time around the Word of God. Now, I want to remind you, this weekend I'll be at the Chesapeake Baptist Church in Chesapeake, Virginia. Be there all day Sunday and Monday night as well. And I trust that many, many of you in that area will plan to be with us for those meetings. Here's our contact information. I hope you get in touch soon. 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Do have a great, blessed, and wonderful rest of the day, and goodbye for now.

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1: With SRN News, I'm Keith Peters in Washington. Israeli Prime Minister Benjamin Netanyahu says the co-pilot accused of trying to take over a Fly Dubai flight to Israel underwent Islamist radical indoctrination. Mark Mayfield reports.
2: Netanyahu said Israeli investigators uncovered the information while examining the Omani national accused of attacking the plane's captain during Wednesday's flight from Dubai. Passengers and crew subdued the suspect before the plane carrying 174 people landed safely in Saudi Arabia. The United Arab Emirates is investigating possible terrorist intent, with Israel expected to participate. I'm Mark Mayfield.
1: The deaths of two Ole Miss students have led to the arrest of two men as police in the area issue a dire warning after a third overdose. Correspondent Laura Winters explains.
3: The warning issued about synthetic kratom following the deaths of the two students and a third overdose of a 22-year-old in the area who was not a student. Meanwhile, two smoke shop employees facing federal charges of possession of a controlled substance with intent to distribute after narcotics detectives finding more than 500 units of the substance in their store. The two employees worked at Puff's Vape Tobacco and Beer Store in Oxford, which is just outside the university. Laura Winters reporting.
1: Progressive lawmakers are looking to crack down on flock cameras. Senators Bernie Sanders and Jeff Merkley, as well as Representative Alexandria Ocasio-Cortez, unveiled legislation to ban federal agencies from using automatic license plate readers. The Ban Flock Act would also pause federal grant funding to state and local governments with contracts with companies like Flock. On Wall Street, the Dow up by 250 points, the Nasdaq rose 319, with the S&P 500 advancing by 56 points. This is SRN News. The Defense Department gets a new addition.
4: Secretary Pete Hegseth is establishing an Office of Religious Affairs at the Pentagon, saying that the spiritual health of America's fighting men and women needs attention. Hegseth says the office will report directly to him and will, quote, protect free exercise, remove policy barriers, identify unmet needs, and secure the support needed for the service chaplaincies to succeed. Over 90% of U.S. service members identify as religious. Michael Harrington reporting.
1: More than 10 churches in central India are warning non-Christians that they enter at their own risk under a new religious conversion law. The measure allows prison sentences for conversions involving force, fraud, or inducement, and the Hindu nationalist government claims that it is only designed to prevent conversions against a person's will. Local Christian leaders say the law restricts religious freedom. This is SRN News. The future of a permanent daylight saving time bill is uncertain as the Senate adjourns ahead of November's midterm elections. Mark Mayfield explains.
2: The House passed the Sunshine Protection Act over the summer, and President Trump has supported the bill. But with experts discussing the negatives to permanent daylight saving time, the legislation now sits in the Senate, which isn't scheduled to return to the Capitol until the week of November 9th. Senate Majority Leader John Thune also previously cast doubt on the Sunshine Protection Act's ability to reach the required 60-vote threshold needed to pass. I'm Mark Mayfield.
1: This year's Kennedy Center honors will be held at the Capital One Arena in downtown Washington, D.C., instead of the actual Performing Arts Center. This comes amid a political and legal fight putting the institution's future up in the air. Donald Trump wants his name on the building. More details at SRNnews.com. From Washington, I'm Keith Peters.
5: Welcome once again to the Landmark Hour with your Bible teacher, Dr. Mickey Carter, Pastor Emeritus of the Landmark Baptist Church and Chancellor of the Landmark Baptist College in Haines City, Florida. Our title for this message is The Negative Side of Assurance, a message preached by Dr. Carter back on April 4th, 2021. Our text is found in Acts 17, verse 22. That's Acts 17, 22. Be sure to stay tuned for the end of the message, where we will be giving you information on how you can receive a CD copy of this message. 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
6: want you to open the Bible, the book of Acts. We're going to Acts chapter 17 instead of the regular portion you might think. We'll not be going right to the tomb itself, but we'll be on the subject of the resurrection. I want to say I appreciate the folks that put on the musical program this morning. It was really good. Choir, the instruments, everything. And folks, it's something to sing about. And I tell you, what a victory in the resurrection of the Lord Jesus Christ. I want to talk to you a little bit on this thought this morning. It is great that we can have a great assurance because of the resurrection, but there's a negative side to it also for folks that one day you're going to face him again. Amen. Because he does live, as we've been hearing the singing about here this morning. We have the Apostle Paul speaking here. He's been saved on the road to Damascus. He's beginning to start churches and preach to folks. And he's journeying now. He's been just run out of a town. So far, that hadn't happened to me. Maybe there's been a few that wanted to, but the truth is, that hadn't happened, but it did to Paul. And he wound up having to have a way, kind of layover, I guess you'd say, in the city of Athens, Greece. And he found himself in the midst of a bunch of pagans. And we pick it up here in the book of Acts, and we'll go with me, if you will, to about verse 22. Paul is waiting now for his companions to join him. And while he's got time on his hand, he's observing the place where he's at. And here he's in a center that thinks they're very intellectual. I mean, they think they're the top class. They look down on everybody else that's not as smart as them. You ever known anybody like that? But they don't know it. They're in darkness. We pick it up here at about verse 22. Then Paul stood in the midst of Mars Hill and said, "Ye men of Athens, I perceive that in all things you're too superstitious." Now think about it. This was the intellectual crowd. This was not the hillbillies. And Paul says they are superstitious. Think about that. Well, one thing, they taught that, believe it or not, they taught that man evolved and was not created. And Paul said they were superstitious. Somebody's superstitious that thinks we come out from under a wet rock instead of having a creator, amen? That'll take care of a pile of our universities today, amen? So here, Paul begins to look at him. He said, "I perceive that in all things you're too superstitious. For as I passed by and beheld your devotions, I found an altar with the inscription, 'To the unknown God, whom therefore ye ignorantly worship, him declare unto you, God that made the world and all things therein, seeing that he is Lord of heaven and earth, dwelleth not in temples with hands, made with hands, neither is worshipped with men's hands as though he needed anything, seeing he giveth to all life and breath and all things, and hath made of one blood all nations of men for to dwell on the face of the earth, and have determined the times before appointed and the bounds of their habitation, that they should seek the Lord, if happily they might feel after him and find him, though he be not far from every one of us. For in him we live and move and have our being, as certain also of your own prophets have said, for we also his offspring." When he refers to their own prophets, he's talking to a fellow by the name of Socrates and others. Socrates was forced to drink the poison cup because you know what his crime was? He said, "There's only one God." This place that was so superstitious believed everything was God, pantheism. And Socrates said, "No, there's only one." And he had to be forced to commit suicide over that. Boy, we've moved to that day and time again. We've really never moved away from it. Our universities today will only fuss at you if you just believe there's one way to heaven. Right. The attack today comes on Jesus Christ because he said, "I am the way, the truth, and the life, and no man cometh to the Father but by me." or they'll believe in all the gods. They are too superstitious. We're talking about Athens here. It would compare to Berkeley out in California. It would compare to the big school names that we could name today that think you're wrong to say that Jesus lives, that he's the only way to God. Amen. I think about it here as I read a little bit more in the along. God that made the world, made all things. He's not worshipped with men's hands. Made of one blood all nations. Then he says, for in him we live and move and have our being. As certain also of your own poets. That's the ones like Socrates and those. If or in so much as we are the offspring of God, we ought not to think that the Godhead is like unto gold and silver or stone graven by art, man's device. In other words, if we're God's offspring, we're made in his image. We don't look like some of these cement statues, some of these idols. No, sir. We are his offspring. Look at some of the grotesque pictures you see of the gods in foreign pagan lands. Isn't that something? I've seen them where they had, how many, 10 arms? Some of that junk. No, my God doesn't look like that. No, we are not a perfect image of God, but we are made in his likeness, the scripture says. And he says here, verse 30, and the times of this ignorance God winked at, allowed them to get by with it, but now commendeth all men everywhere to repent, to change your mind and go the other direction, because he hath appointed a day in the

which he will judge the world in righteousness by that man whom he hath ordained. And given assurance unto all men in that he hath raised him from the dead. You know, you don't have any trouble identifying that man because only one was raised from the dead. That's, we're talking about the Lord Jesus Christ. Separates him, separates religions, all kind of religions in the world, but all kind of so-called saviors, all kind of so-called gods, but only one conquered death. Only one came forth. Only one lives. And as I look here and I see where Paul is preaching to these pagans that think they're educated. I mean, if you go back to the story of the resurrection and the crucifixion and the resurrection, you remember on the crucifixion how there was 6 hours of darkness from about 9 a.m. to about 3 p.m. Oh, it brought a great fear. I've studied the Roman archives and records of the day of the crucifixion, and you can find them. They still do exist. And those records there of the great fear and how that the soldiers and others feared. And Pilate himself made this statement, the governor, it's in a letter that he wrote that's still preserved. And he said, after the crucifixion and the resurrection, you could not find a soldier in Rome anywhere that did not believe that Jesus arose. Amen. He did arise. But there's a time of darkness. We live in a day and time of darkness today, don't we? You know, the good part there, the resurrection took place at the end of the darkness. And the truth is, the darkness is going to end again soon. Amen. And the resurrection is coming. Hey, there is a resurrection future. We forget sometimes when we talk about the second coming of Christ and being raptured out, but there's a resurrection involved. Amen? I've often thought as I've gone to this cemetery about 2 blocks over here and seen bodies put up beneath the soil, I've often thought, wouldn't it be something on resurrection morning to stand here, and if God chooses to break up the graves for a testimony, what a sight that will be. Because so many that I have seen buried over there, including my mom and dad, they knew the Lord Jesus Christ. And he made a promise to them, as I live, ye shall live also. And I will see them again. That's the victory of the resurrection. That's why the choir can sing like they did this morning. That's why we can have this. It's a victory time. Oh, I know the church looks like it's kind of losing today. It's under persecution. But oh no, folks, we're not losers. We're winners. We win. Listen, the score may not all be in yet, but when it comes in, we're winning by a great big victory. Amen. Amen. I'm looking at the sermon Paul preached here to this pagan crowd. See what the sermon, you know what he said in this sermon? Look at it in verse 24. He said, God was the creator. Oh, listen, you know that makes you important. You were created by God. Listen, you do have dignity. The world will steal it from you and lie about it and mistreat you and make you feel bad about yourself, but you're important to God. He made you. He made you. And all we didn't evolve, I think about the little boy that went to his mama and said, Mama, where'd we come from? She was a good Christian lady. She said, Son, God made us. God created us. He went to his dad and said, Dad, where'd we come from? His dad said, Well, we come from monkeys. Little boy went back to mama and he said, Mama, Daddy said we came from monkeys. She said, Oh, that's all right. He's just talking about his side of the family. Truth is, you have some dignity because who your maker was. God thought it important enough to let you live, to give you breath, to give you a soul, to care about you. Amen? And I see here in verse 24, he's the creator, but I also see he's the sustainer. It's one thing to create us. It's something else to take care of us. Anybody ever bought an old car and you thought, boy, I just paid a big price, but it's mine. Yeah, you're not paid through paying yet. You got a lot of stuff you're going to keep paying on. Amen. You got to sustain that thing. You got to keep it going. And I want to tell you, thank God, he's the one that not only saved me, bought me, created me to begin with, but he sustains me all the way. He keeps me going, amen? He holds my breath in his hand. I've had some folks, I've had some folks be critical of God, attack God. I remember a man right here in the city. I believe finally, to run the story to the end, I believe I did see him get saved and I had his funeral. But I remember a time that I was called over to his house and the family was having awful problems, and
And

to him, I said, God holds you just like I'm holding this insect. I said, do you realize I can put this insect back down and he'll crawl off? Or I can squeeze him and he'll have no life left. I said, God is the one that gives you life and sustains your life. You know what? He kind of quit the bad talk he was having and some of the rest of stuff. And later on, a few years later, he said, preacher, I'll not forget that. And so I preached his funeral years later. I believe he got saved before he died. But the truth is, God holds your breath in his hand. Your heart's got to have permission to beat again from God Almighty, your creator. Paul said he's the creator. He's the sustainer. I like what he said in verse 27. He said, you can be reached. You can reach him. How can I reach the God, the creator of the universe? Yet the scripture said he's never far from us, that in him we live and move and have our being. I don't know that I understand all that, except my life exists because he lives. And my life exists because Jesus lives. He paid the price for me. And it says he can be reached. And he says you do it by repenting in verse 30. Coming back, turning from your way. Folks, you know the hardest thing for we people, and especially Americans, to do is say, I was wrong. I was mistaken. We kind of clean it up, but the truth is, if you're not right with God, you're wrong. And you can't make him bend to come to you. You got to do something to come back to him. You got to be willing to renounce what you're doing that's wrong and say, Lord, have mercy on me, a sinner. Forgive me for Jesus' sake and turn back to him. And that's what repentance is, turning back to God, condemning what you're doing. I've often said it's siding with God against yourself is what it amounts to. Oh, listen, this sermon here tells a man he needs to repent, and it tells him judgment is coming. Verse 31 here makes it so clear, because he have appointed a day in the which he will judge the world. How's he going to judge it? Not by the standards of the world, but in righteousness. What is right? God's righteousness. That's the yardstick. He's going to measure the world in righteousness by that man. Who is the man that is righteous? Jesus. By that man, how we know which man it is? Here it says in the verse, whom he hath ordained, whereof he hath given assurance unto all men, in that he hath raised him from the dead. One man raised from the dead. A lot of so-called saviors. If you saw the news in this last few days, a fellow by the name of Green run his car over a policeman up there in Washington, killed him, got out with a knife trying to kill somebody else. And as they checked him out, he was a follower of Louis Farrakhan, the black Muslim movement. And he said, Farrakhan is the savior. He's my savior. Now, he's not lying. Farrakhan said that. I've heard him on tape saying that, saying he was Jesus Christ. No, he's not Jesus Christ. I'll tell you what the proof of that'll be is one day they'll put old Louis Farrakhan in the ground and he'll stay there. But Jesus Christ came forth on that day, on the resurrection morning. Amen? Oh, there's a lot of deceptive so-called saviors in the world today. A lot of folks wear that title, but only one proved it. And this verse said that God ordained a man. That man he ordained, he raised from the dead. So you won't be mistaken. You'll know who he is. The Lord Jesus Christ, the one that conquered death. Amen? And I think about this as I look at Paul's sermon. He's talking to a bunch of pagans. Every preacher that gets up and preaches the Bible today, especially as we have the radio waves and all the technology, and even in the buildings, the truth of the matter is we're preaching to a lot of heathen today, just as dumb as that bunch was in Athens, because they've been raised on a lie. That's sad. Our world is in a dark time right now. But it's been dark before. Remember that. There was darkness before the resurrection. There is darkness now. I just dropped this little side note. Many of you have heard me refer to the Jewish rabbis, sort of the wise men that you read about at Christmas time. Wise men you read about in the book of Daniel the prophet. And the rabbis got very excited when Mr. Trump got elected, because they knew the meaning of his name, and his name's pretty apparent. It has to do with the sounding of a trumpet.
And you understand a little bit of Judaism. They make it big deal.

0: over the trumpets, and the trumpets signal things, and they believe that he was heralding in, sort of as a forerunner of their kingdom they're looking for to come. They were excited. They got excited when the embassy was moved to Jerusalem and Jerusalem was declared the capital of Israel. They got very excited, and rightfully so. They even minted a temple coin. I have a copy of it with Trump's picture on it, and Cyrus the great king that allowed them to come back from the Babylonian captivity. And so they saw Trump as heralding a good time coming, the kingdom. But now the same rabbis are crying because they have also looked up the meaning of President Biden's name. And Biden's name you can find in the Bible about six times in the book of Revelation, maybe a time or two in Isaiah. It's the word alas. Alas, Babylon has fallen. Ever read that in the Bible? Alas. What does it mean? It means the perception of evil to come. It means a herald of bad things ahead. So the rabbis are kind of, I don't know if they're right. I'm just saying what they're saying right now. It's a dark time. It was a dark time before the resurrection. Oh yeah, they crucified him. Even the disciples said he's dead. The Romans said he's dead. The centurion looked upon him and they said he's dead. But then something happened. Oh, something big happened. I think something big's about to happen again, folks.
1: Amen.
0: I look on the prophetical picture of the Word of God down through the ages, and I tell you something, there's times that prophetical fulfillment just kind of burst upon the world. It did that at the birth of Christ. It did that at the crucifixion. Prophecy was being fulfilled. It did that on resurrection morning. Yes, it was predicted he would rise. And now I believe with all my heart we're about ready again for a great burst of prophetical fulfillment, because Jesus that rose from the dead is coming back again.
2: Amen.
0: He is coming back again. Oh, I look here and I see that Paul was telling them something good. He was telling them here that the judgment would come. They would be judged by this man that rose from the dead. I'll tell you something. It's a good thing for a lot of reasons to get saved. It's the best life in this world to be saved and know Jesus and follow him and go by his rules. But there is a bigger reason even than that. It's appointed unto men once to face the judgment. And to face Jesus now as Savior is wonderful. You will face him as judge later, if you reject him as Savior now. Oh yes, there's a lot of folks that say, well, I'll never have to answer for this. Oh yes, you will. For instance, the crowd that crucified Jesus, do you know what it says over in Revelation chapter 1? For time's sake, I'll not turn, but it's talking about his returning glory. And it says that every eye will see him. And then there's a little old statement right in the verse. And those that pierced him. Wait a minute. Who pierced him? Well, the Roman soldiers, yes. Yes, it was the Jewish crowd and the Roman crowd. Away with him, crucify him. We'll not have this man reign over us. Oh, he's dead. He's gone. But he's not gone. And one day you will face him again. You ever see the movies? Ever read the fiction books? One of the biggest fears of somebody that's done wrong is to have to face that one they thought they'd never see again. Have to face that one they said was dead, and suddenly they find out he's alive. Well, he is alive. He is alive. He's coming back. And those that pierced him will see him. Who was it that pierced him? Well, it was a world system. That world system is very real today. Very much the same system. Very much the same. The Roman system was a world kingdom. When Jesus returns, the Antichrist will have his world kingdom. We see it every day. It's being set up more and more and more. And it'll not be long before he'll set up his kingdom. But it's not the final kingdom. God's kingdom is the one that's going to be the final one. And this man that rose from the dead gives assurance to all men that you will face him as judge. He's not dead and gone. He did die, but he conquered death. He rose again. And that verse says that God has given everybody assurance. that I've ordained one to be the judge, and the one you know because he's the one, the only one.

that rose from the dead. Now, this sermon here touches on so many of the great truths. But then I look at the results of the sermon. They heard it. The intellectuals heard it. The intellectuals today are turning off the news, turning off the word. They're persecuting the church. They use this COVID thing and other things to attack the church. Just make this observation. Last Easter, what the world calls Easter, they didn't like it that President Trump said, "I want the churches to be open on Easter." And they fought real hard to not let it happen. And for a whole year, they're still fighting. They don't intend for us to open if they can keep us shut. You see, there is a warfare going over whose kingdom is going to win. I can tell you the one that's going to win. The one that has a living Savior. One that's coming back as King of Kings and Lord of Lords. Amen. Yes, we're on the winning side. The truth of the matter is, a whole year from Easter, or from, as we call it, Resurrection Sunday, a whole year, and there's still a pile of churches this morning. Amen. And a pile of people laying out. They're giving the devil the victory. We didn't do that at Landmark. We never gave them one Sunday. We never gave them one service, because we recognize the struggle and the truth and the warfare, and we recognize who is the living Savior and who is the coming King, and we're going to stay on His side. Amen. Amen. Amen. I look at this sermon, see the results of it. Results were threefold. Some of them walked, it says in verse 32. Some of them walked. Still walking today. You can hear the cuties on TV blaspheming God. They're still walking today. Others did what many of you have been doing maybe all year, maybe more than one year. Said, "We'll put it off and we'll hear you later. We'll put it off. We won't make a decision today." So they procrastinated. They put it off. But then, praise God, it says in verse 34, some believed. Do you know today you have the same choice they had at the end of Paul's sermon? You can mock. You can laugh. You can put it off. Or you can believe. I hope you believe. Amen. To believe on the Lord Jesus Christ is to be saved, have your sins forgiven, your name written in heaven, and the assurance of eternal life. That's what belief brings in the Lord Jesus Christ. You know, the procrastinating thing is probably the biggest thing, because the devil's too smart to tell you you don't need to get saved. He knows you won't believe that. But he will tell you, put it off. You got plenty of time. He'll lie to you. And some of you have been believing that lie a long, long time. I hate to say it, but you have. Put it off. Brother Parsons referred to it a while ago. I've been pastor here at this church 50 years and little country church 3 years before that. So I've been in the ministry a long time. I visited a lot of sick beds. I visited a lot of hospitals, people in the hospital. And through those many years, one of the saddest things I have seen in the hospital is people saying, "I'm not quite ready yet." Heard that statement so many times. I think when I was just young in the ministry, it shocked me a little bit. I remember going in to see a man, he's 93 years old, don't seem so old to me now. But at the time I thought, "Man, you're this old." I remember going in there and asking him about receiving Christ and telling him the gospel, how Jesus loved him and died for him. And he said something like this to me. I asked him, "Would he take Christ as his Savior?" And he said, "I'm not quite ready yet." I remember that. Now, that was one of the first times, but over and over through the years, I heard those kind of statements. "Not quite ready yet." And I remember saying to him, "Do you know what the doctor said?" "Oh, yeah." The doctor told him he could go anytime. In fact, I saw the doctor actually drawing out a little picture. He said, "This cancer or whatever it was is eating through here. And when it hits this certain artery, you'll go real quick."
he pointed that picture out, but the man said, I'm not quite ready yet. Well, the next day, he was gone. He was gone. And I've had that happen more than one time through these many years. And I praise God, I want to tell you the other side. I've seen so many as I stood right behind this same pulpit and told them if they'd come, Jesus would save them. I told them if they'd come, they could have hope and victory. No matter if the life was messed up, Jesus could give them power to come overcome the habits, overcome the worst things they wanted to get rid of, that Jesus could come and live within them and give them power and give them victory. And there was hope, never hopeless. Christ can conquer anything. He conquered death, and he can conquer the problems in your life. I've preached that from this pulpit, and I've seen many on the positive side come and believe, and some of the ones I'm looking at are you through the years. Praise God. I am sad for those that said, I'll wait. I'll wait for a better time. And I have to say, some never found that better time. Time has passed them up, and they faced God without Jesus, without their sins being forgiven. I challenge you this morning on this Resurrection Sunday, what a good time. There's a living Lord at the right hand of God that died for you and rose again to give you victory. And he'll save you. He'll write your name in heaven, and he'll give you power to live a powerful life down here. Give you victory over a lot of things you've tried to get victory over before and you can't. But he'll give you victory if you let him be your Savior. I'm going to ask this morning you consider that. Maybe you said, preacher, I've heard you through the years. Did you get saved? Or are you still waiting? Not quite ready yet. So, well, I heard you again. Well, what are you going to do this time? Same thing you did before? Or will you come to Christ this morning? I pray you will. Let's bow our heads. How many of you can say, preacher, I know the Lord Jesus Christ. He's my Savior. Would you lift that hand as a testimony? I know. I received him. Yes, he's given me a new outlook on life, a new power to live life, a new victory I didn't have before. Yes, thank you for those hands. You may put them down. Or you hear this morning and you say, preacher, have me in mind when you pray. I have heard you preach before and I didn't come, and pray for me that I'll have the strength to get the victory and come to Christ. Would you lift that hand for prayer this morning? Would you do it? Up and down in the balcony. Oh, the world is doing everything it can to keep you from Christ. He's coming soon, but you might even face him quicker than that. If God just lets your breath go, let you step out into eternity. Father, I come to you in prayer. Lord, I'm so glad that we can share the good news that Jesus lives. To come to him is to have victory in this life and in the life to come. And Father, I pray for the congregation. I pray for the audience out in Radio Land. I pray that they would consider today how many times, how many Resurrection Sundays have they heard, and yet they are not quite ready yet. God, I pray for them right now. I pray you'd give victory here in somebody's life in this building. That as we give an invitation, invite them to come to Christ, that they would do so this very morning. I pray for those listening by technology today, that you'd speak to their hearts in a car, in a building, wherever they might be. Father, we thank you so much that we can point them to a risen Savior today. We ask your blessings in his precious name. Amen. Let's stand. We'll go to the Lord. Christians, go to the Lord in prayer all over the building. Most important time of the service. As Brother Bert leads us in an invitation song for you to come and receive Christ. Will you come today? I pray you will as we sing.

How about you this morning? As others come, will you? Will you? Oh, I hope you wouldn't say I'm not quite ready yet. Oh, the good news is Jesus said, whosoever will may come. Whosoever will. It's your will. You can say yes or no to it. It's your will.

preach to that crowd at Athens that he was not only the creator, he was the sustainer. He could take care of them all the way. Jesus said, whosoever cometh into him, unto him, he no wise cast him out. He'll accept you. He'll accept you. Have you given him a chance? Have you come to him? We'll ask Brother Bert to lead us in another verse. Will you come as we sing?

0: Let's bow our heads a moment as the instruments continue, the invitation still open. The day could come that you'd say, I went to Landmark Baptist Church on Easter. They called it Resurrection Sunday, and I almost gave my heart to Christ. Almost won't do it, folks. Thinking about it and saying, I'll do it later, won't work. I can't help but look over this building and think of different faces at different times that I begged and pleaded for folks to come to Christ, and see some of them that never did. Now they faced God lost. Some of them were not all that old. Some of them didn't die of old age. I've told the story many times. The young man that sat back there and looked me in the eye the whole time I preached. When I say young man, I'm saying probably late 20s. I thought, surely he's going to come this morning. I knew his family. There's a Christian family praying for him. But he didn't come. And the very next 24 hours had not passed. He was murdered, died. Maybe I said to him that morning, this could be your last chance. I don't know if I did, but it was his last chance. Don't let that happen to you. You can't save yourself. You can't forgive your own sin. You can't be good enough to get into heaven. You need Jesus. He paid for your sins. He paid for your ticket to heaven. Take him. Trust him. That's the only way. Amen. Only one rose from the dead, and only one can save your soul and present you sinless before God. That's the Lord Jesus.
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2: 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Our good news verse of the day is found in Joshua chapter 23 and verse 11. Take good heed therefore unto yourselves that ye love the Lord your God. That's Joshua chapter 23 and verse 11, your good news verse of the day. And tonight's weather, we've got an 80% chance of showers and thunderstorms with a low of 76. And tomorrow we have a 60% chance of showers and thunderstorms with a high of 89 degrees. 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

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So round up the youngins, grab Grandma and Grandpa, and come on down for corn mazes, mini moves, hay rides, cornhole, putt-putt, country shopping, tasty vittles, and a heaping helping of family fun. Need more information? 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That's 352-895-8687. Harvest Holler, where fall fun is just a holler away. Yeehaw! We'll see y'all there.

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1: American Family News, I'm Robert Thornton. The September jobs report came in below expectations. The U.S. gained 29,000 jobs. Market Watch thought we would see somewhere around 84,000. We'll find out next month whether any revisions were made to the number. The unemployment rate was at 4.2%. This year's Kennedy Center honors will be held at Washington's Capital One Arena, not the Kennedy Center building itself. The center's board voted last month to close the performing arts venue after a federal judge blocked the institution from returning President Donald Trump's name to the building. A federal court in Texas today issued a ruling temporarily blocking the Trump administration from building a border wall and other infrastructure across the state's Big Bend region. The news marks a win for landowners, businesses, and environmentalists in the region who have united to oppose the planned projects. States affected by last weekend's nor'easter are still dealing with the damage, but areas around the Jersey Shore may have a significant uphill battle ahead. Fox Weather's Katie Byrne is in Philadelphia with more.
2: In so many shore towns, rough waves from the nor'easter carved away feet of sand, leaving behind steep cliffs. Now the question is, how do these towns rebuild before the next storm? Federal, state, and local leaders in New Jersey have been touring some of the hardest-hit communities, pushing for federal help to restore what was lost. Stephen Rochette with the U.S. Army Corps of Engineers says surveys will show just how much sand was eaten away.
3: We're certainly seeing dune scarps, as we call them, which is significant erosion. We're seeing berm loss on the beach area that people know it.
2: The governor's office has 30 days from the storm to request a major disaster declaration. In Philadelphia, Katie Byrne, Fox Weather.
1: Russian President Vladimir Putin issues a warning to NATO countries that Russia could use nuclear weapons if necessary in response to what he calls aggression. Here's Fox's Jennifer Griffin.
4: Russia sent a written warning to NATO countries that it would use nuclear weapons if it feels the Russian enclave of Kaliningrad is under threat. Kaliningrad is wedged between Lithuania and Poland on the Baltic Sea. It is used by Russia as an intelligence listening post and base for its hybrid warfare. Putin made the warning while speaking at a foreign policy forum Thursday in Istra, Russia, a not-so-veiled reference to use nuclear weapons, part of Putin's ongoing effort to divide the NATO alliance and deter NATO from helping Ukraine.
1: Americans have stopped entertaining at home, according to a survey from the left-leaning Data for Progress. Political implications aside, a Christian apologist says that kind of social isolation is dangerous and unhealthy. More from AFN Steve Jordahl.
5: The survey finds significant double-digit declines in Americans' participation in several key social activities from 1995 to 2026. We're 13% less likely to go out to breakfast in a restaurant, 19% less likely to go on a picnic, 20% less likely to attend church, and 21% less likely to entertain people in our homes. Dr. Alex McFarland of Exploring the Word on AFR says in addition to the spiritual benefits of having friends over, it's just plain fun.
6: Gathering around the table, breaking bread, sharing meals together, that's just one of the great joys of

0: of life.
1: He says screen time has replaced table talk. The glut of media options makes it easier to sit at home and doom scroll than it is to pick up the house for guests.
0: And one of the ironies of the modern world is we live in the age of social media, and our culture is less social than it's ever been.
1: And in fact, two of the social activities that have seen double-digit increases in the last 30 years are using the internet and playing a home video game. Not surprising, since those technologies were brand new in 1995. McFarland says the bottom line is that entertaining in your home is one of the easiest ways to fulfill the Great Commission.
0: All of life is about stewardship. And all of life for the Christian is about the Great Commission. And the Great Commission requires that we get involved in the lives of people, and we need each other.
2: 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You can see more news online at AFN.net. 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
3: 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Our good news verse of the day is found in Joshua chapter 23 and verse 11. Take good heed therefore unto yourselves that ye love the Lord your God. That's Joshua chapter 23 and verse 11, your good news verse of the day. And tonight's weather, we've got an 80% chance of showers and thunderstorms with a low of 76. And tomorrow we have a 60% chance of showers and thunderstorms with a high of 89 degrees. 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

And I, John, saw the holy city coming down from God. And I heard a great voice saying, Behold, the tabernacle of God is with men, and he will dwell with them, and they shall be his people. And God himself shall be with them, and shall wipe away all tears from their eyes.

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1: American Family News, I'm Robert Thornton. The group of seven industrial nations said today that they plan to release 100 million barrels of oil and fuel products in the coming weeks. Starting with substantial amounts of diesel after the fuel recently hit record high prices in the United States. President Donald Trump said the diesel release would happen immediately, while a G7 statement promised a front-loaded substantial release of diesel within the next 20 days. There was a mixed bag on the economic front today. The latest jobs report shows a headline gain of 29,000 jobs, with unemployment ticking up slightly to 4.2%. Economist Richard Stern says while we are seeing positive tailwinds from tax cuts and deregulation, not to mention surprising job growth in construction and manufacturing tied to the AI buildout, there are still major roadblocks.
2: Overall, we're seeing more of what we've been seeing, which is, you know, there's some good tailwinds going on, probably the tax cuts, deregulation, but there's still tariff uncertainty, there's still headwinds going on. You know, bond markets being spooked about the size of the federal deficit, inflation pressures from the war and other things going on.
1: Stern warns that the media and politicians alike often obsess over noisy month-to-month data. The Trump administration accuses UCLA law of illegally using race in admissions. Fox's Kristen Goodwin reports.
3: The Justice Department accusing the University of California, Los Angeles School of Law of discriminating against white and Asian students in its admissions process. Assistant Attorney General for the DOJ's Civil Rights Division, Harmeet Dhillon, alleging in a statement the school runs a two-tiered admissions system whose academic bar for acceptance shifts up or down depending on the color of your skin, adding the use of race as a thumb on the scale that helps or disadvantages any student is illegal. UCLA's School of Law pushing back on the allegations, maintaining that students are admitted through a comprehensive, merit-based review process that considers each applicant's achievements and experiences, adding, "We are confident in our process." Kristen Goodwin, Fox News.
1: Affirmative action in college admissions has been illegal since a 2023 Supreme Court ruling banned it, but colleges can still consider an applicant's personal description of how race has impacted their life. The Trump administration has previously accused UC Berkeley Law School and the medical school at the University of California, San Diego, of illegally using race in admissions. 3 years after the October 7th terrorist attacks in Israel, watchdogs say anti-Semitism remains a persistent crisis on American college campuses. Here's a report from AFN's Chris Woodward.
4: Dr. Zachary Marshall is editor-in-chief of Campus Reform. He says the attacks fundamentally changed the campus climate.
5: October 7th gave everyone the inspiration and permission in their minds to make their Jew hatred known.
4: Marshall says that in the months following the attacks, university administrators largely failed to hold agitators accountable, often relying on toothless measures rather than strict discipline.
5: At Columbia University, they used letters warning people about behavior and expressing concern, but if you're going to openly call for the mass slaughter of an entire people, you're not going to be that concerned about a letter.
4: The lack of immediate administrative action left Jewish and pro-Israel students facing severe, sometimes life-threatening hostility.
5: There were plenty of campuses across the country where Jewish students were trapped in rooms. We saw videos of Jewish students being had to lock themselves in the library at Cooper Union in New York because a mob was after them.
4: While federal funding freezes have pushed some universities to finally step up suspensions, Marshall warns that the underlying threat has not vanished. If students experience discrimination, Campus Reform urges them to speak up. I'm Chris Woodward.
1: The National Weather Service says as the wet pattern persists across the south and parts of the eastern U.S., an area of high pressure will help build heat across the western U.S. through the weekend. Heat advisories and excessive heat warnings are in effect for portions of central and southern California. A check of Wall Street, the Dow rose 250 today. The S&P was up 56. The NASDAQ added 319. West Texas Intermediate crude was down to around $91 a barrel. That's all our time for now. We invite you to go to AFN.net and see more news there. I'm Robert Thornton.
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8: How do you do? Some people believe absolute truth doesn't exist. For them, truth is whatever you want it to be, which creates a problem. If everything is true, how do we discern the genuine from the counterfeit, especially when it comes to describing God? Those are questions one woman struggled with until the day her heart and mind and very life were unshackled.

0: how's that new baby?
1: Wonderful. All he does
2: Ronnie, is... Ronnie, where are my car keys?
1: Just a sec.
3: Where did you last have them?
2: If I knew that, I wouldn't be looking for them.
0: Sounds like somebody's in a bad mood.
1: Gets worse every day.
2: Never mind. I found them.
0: What's his problem?
1: Where do I start? The weather in Manitoba's too cold, and he hates working for his family's business.
0: He has a nice house, beautiful wife, good kids. Is he ever happy?
1: Only when our friends are over and he has a drink in his hand.
0: That bad, huh?
1: He keeps telling me we should move back to New York.
0: You grew up here. Why don't you?
1: Me? With his active baby? I mean, maybe when he's older. I'm barely managing now.
0: So how's my favorite niece doing? Does she like being a big sister?
1: Leela Electra is living up to her middle name. Bright as ever, but not smiling as much as she used to. Not sure she likes being a big sister. I wonder if I'm spending enough time with her. Enough about me. What's new with you? Still searching for God in all the wrong places?
0: Not anymore. I think I found God.
1: Oh, really? What religion is this?
0: Hinduism. I learned that we get reincarnated every time we die. And if we make a mistake with this life, we just get to try again in the next one.
1: What about...
0: And you want to hear the best part?
1: Sure, enlighten me.
0: Eventually, after we live many, many lives, when we get it all right, we transcend this life and enter oneness with the universe and a state of everlasting bliss.
4: This is Unshackled, the longest-running audio drama in history. 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In a sea of uncertainty, the old lighthouse in Chicago is still a rock of salvation, there to rescue the perishing. Since 1877, the mission doors have been open, welcoming the lost and despairing. Thanks to your prayers and financial gifts, Pacific Garden Mission is the country's oldest continuously operating rescue mission. The old lighthouse provides food, fresh clothing, and a safe place to sleep for hundreds of people, men, women, and children. The mission even has some medical care in its clinic, because meeting physical needs is vital and opens the door to real and lasting change. That lasting change can happen when pastors and counselors share the good news of the one who sticks closer than a brother, which is what this program celebrates. Now for broadcast around the earth, here is episode number 3945 in the series Unshackled, the program that makes you face yourself and think. When it comes to religion, most people can be divided into three groups: devout believers, secular believers, who often identify with the religion they were born into, and the nones, the non-believers, who may try different religions, but only when they align with their personal beliefs. That's what the woman in our story was doing. Where would it lead? You'll find out as we bring you part one of the true story of Leela Gable, right now on Unshackled.
5: I was five when my parents moved to Queens, New York, to live with my grandparents. My father quickly became overwhelmed by his new job and began to drink even more. My mother became even more overwhelmed by my baby brother, who had a habit of getting into everything. I knew my mother loved me, but she seldom spent focused time with me. It seemed like my Aunt Michelle was the only one who actually saw me, which made her visits all the more special.
3: Where's my favorite niece? Has anybody seen Leela?
6: I'm right here! Right in front of you!
3: Are you sure that's you? The girl I remember was much shorter last time I was here.
6: It's me! I'm just taller! What's in the bag? Did you bring me a present?
3: I brought you some comic books. Very special comic books.
6: Cool.
3: They are stories from the Bhagavad Gita for children in English.
6: The what?
3: It's about Hinduism, the religion in India.
6: Their clothes look pretty. Why does this person have so many arms?
3: That's one of the Hindu gods. They have a god for everything you can imagine.
6: What are these words on the cover?
3: It's written in Sanskrit, an ancient language that is very sacred in India. Do you know where India is?
6: No.
3: It's on the other side of the world where millions and millions and millions of people live, and they all follow this religion. Well, many of them do. I'm going to visit there soon.
6: But you'll come back, won't you?
3: Of course. I'll only be gone a little while. I'll be back before you know it.
5: Year after year came and went without her. It would be 4 long years before I would see my aunt again. And in my young heart, it felt like she had abandoned me for something better. When my parents moved near JFK Airport, I would watch the planes flying overhead and imagine them taking me to India so I could find Aunt Michelle. At night, I would pull out the comic books she gave me and dream about living over there. The pictures on the pages seemed to be so peaceful compared to the world I was living in.
2: What's for dinner?
1: Dinner was 4 hours ago. I put your plate in the fridge.
2: Kids still up?
1: They're both in bed. I'm heading up there too. Make sure you, please, let go of my arm.
2: Well, how about a kiss first?
1: I'm not in the mood.
2: You used to kiss me when I got home, remember?
1: That was before you started stopping at bars on the way home. Now let me go.
2: Not until you start acting like a wife's supposed to act. Now give me what I want.
1: No, I won't. Let go of me. Ow! You promised you'd never hit me again.
2: I'll do whatever I want whenever I want, and that's final. You understand?
5: Night after night, my brother and I would go to sleep to the sounds of our parents' violent fighting. I would cover my ears and silently beg them to stop yelling and hurting each other. But the fights only stopped when they separated and my mother moved us out. First to my grandparents and eventually to the house she rented. I was 9 by then and was often left home alone while my mother worked, always strict with instructions to look after my 5-year-old brother Dylan, who would never listen to me.
7: Open the door, Dylan. We're not gonna hurt you. We wanna talk to your sister.
5: Neighborhood girls delighted in bullying me, calling me names, shoving me to the ground. I always felt powerless to fight back, and once again felt unseen by the adults in my family. I began to dream about Hindus' promises of reincarnation. I was convinced that my next life would have to be better than the one I was living in. The only breaks in my troubled life were my summer trips to Canada.
1: Make sure you pack some of your nice clothes.
6: Ma, it's just camp. I only need t-shirts and shorts.
1: It's 3 weeks of cultural immersion, so I want you to look nice, especially for the Shabbat dinners and the Israeli dances.
6: Will they make me study the Torah every day?
1: No, only rabbis do that. This camp's all about our traditions.
6: Traditions sound boring. Do I really have to go?
1: Yes, you're going. You and your brother will have fun.
6: Can't you fly with us to make sure we're safe?
1: We don't have the money for me to do that, Leela.
6: But what if we get lost in the airport and miss our plane?
1: Look for the people in the uniforms, and they will be looking for you because I have arranged for them to help you. It will be fine.
5: Imagine being 9 years old, flying by yourself from New York to Canada, and being responsible for your 5-year-old brother who wants to run around the whole airport.
6: Dylan, get back here! It's this way! Dylan!
5: Yeah, piece of cake. Somehow, we made it. And when we arrived, Dad was there to pick us up at baggage claim. And the camp? Well, it was better than I expected. I quickly bonded with my cousins and had fun learning Jewish songs and traditional dances. And every Friday night at sundown, we honored the beginning of Shabbat with a Sabbath meal, where we remembered our ancestors' deliverance from slavery. There were campfires at night and activities during the day. We even had a weaver show us how to make a prayer shawl on a loom. That may have been the start of my lifelong interest in textiles.
3: You should be with the other children, swimming in the lake.
6: I'd rather watch you on the loom. Can I ask you a question?
3: Of course.
6: Is there only one God in the world?
3: What a strange thing for a Jewish girl to say. Don't your parents say the Shema?
6: I'm not sure.
3: You should say these words twice a day. Hear, O Israel, the Lord our God. The Lord is one. We are loyal to one God and only one. And we should always wear shawls like the one I'm making when we pray to show God respect.
6: Why are there 5 knots on each corner?
3: You have a sharp eye for such a young girl. Well, each knot is made from 8 threads. White to represent God's holiness, and 1 blue thread to represent the sky where he dwells. All the threads and knots together represent the 613 commandments that God gave us.
6: That's a lot of rules. What happens if I don't follow all of them? Does that mean I'm no longer Jewish?
3: You'll always be Jewish. Your mother was Jewish, and your daughters will be Jewish no matter who they marry.
6: But what if I mess up? Will I still go to heaven when I die?
3: You're too young to worry about such things. No one ever born in this world is perfect. All God requires of us is that we try our best.
6: But what if I really mess up? Will I get another life, another chance to be better?
3: We're only given 1 life to live. And when it's over, it's over. Besides, you are Jewish, one of God's chosen people. Simple as that. Now, no more questions. Run along and play with the others.
5: My thoughts were jumbled as I headed for the lake. Which religion was true? The one my aunt believed in, or the one my Jewish relatives believed in? Or was there another? After 4 years of living in India, my Aunt Michelle finally returned, and I was happy again. I thought she had returned for good, but soon learned she had different plans.
8: Oh, Michelle, you shouldn't have. This scarf is gorgeous.
3: You should see the clothes the women wear in India. Their saris and dupattas are beautiful. You have to go back with me and see it for yourself.
6: You're going back?
3: Of course. India's my home now. It's where I worship Sathya Sai Baba.
6: Baba who?
3: He's a special guru who has ascended to godhood. You all have to meet him. You have to come to India with me.
8: Us go to India? I'm too busy trying to make ends meet in the real world.
3: Let's see if Mom can help with the money, and I'll make all the arrangements. I've asked her and Dad to come, too. You have to go. Trust me. Your life will never be the same.

0: In India, the highest level is the priests, then the rulers, then the merchants, and then at the bottom, the laborers, who are always poor. Nearly everyone here is divided by birth and occupation.
1: So if I had been born into a farming family, does that mean I could never become a doctor or a teacher?
0: No, not likely.
1: Doesn't seem fair.
0: Could be worse. Your family could be one of the untouchables.
1: Who are they?
0: The poorest of the poor, forever paying for the sins of their previous lives and never reaching paradise.
1: Never?
2: How much longer till we get there?
0: It's in the next village. I can't wait for you to meet Baba.
3: After we dropped our bags off, my aunt led us to a massive temple where symbols of every god imaginable were carved into the walls. Thousands of devotees were inside, bowing before a raised dais with a large wooden throne, its armrests carved with lions. Seated on the throne was a man dressed in an orange robe with ruby lips and piercing eyes. I couldn't take my eyes off him as my aunt guided us into a curtained area reserved for Westerners.
4: Have you ever seen a place like this?
5: Never. How many followers does he have?
4: Over 20 million, mostly here in India. But he also has devotees from all around the world.
1: Why is there so much smoke in the air?
4: It's incense, constantly burning in the temple to our guru, Sai Baba, who sits on the throne.
1: Why is he looking at me?
4: He is? That means he wants to meet us. Swami, may I introduce my sister and...
6: Who is this lovely child?
4: This is my niece, Leela.
6: I had a vision that you would all visit me. Like most Westerners, you have been rushing, everywhere rushing. But here, you will find peace. Tell me, why are you here? What are you searching for?
2: Well, enlightenment, I suppose. My sister has told me about the miracles you perform and the wisdom that flows from you.
6: Would you like to be one of my devotees?
2: Yes, it would be an honor, Swami.
6: I will give you special powder to taste whenever meditate. It will usher you into deep states of meditation. First, you must learn to empty yourself of all thought and attachments.
1: But if we empty ourselves, what?
2: Hush. Leela.
6: Let the child speak. Yes, little one.
1: If we empty ourselves, what will fill us?
6: Divine avatars will fill your mind with my knowledge and images beyond this world. I will prepare you for your next life and the many lives that follow. And then one day, you will become a god. Like me.
4: You are so wise, Swami.
6: Your Aunt Michelle believes in my powers. Look at the joy it has brought her. My way is the true way. There is no other.
3: After we returned home, my mother continued to follow the guru and his holy practices. She hung a giant picture of him on a wall in our den and burned incense throughout the house. Before the trip, I was an A student. But after the trip, as my mother became more devout, my grades started to slip and all I wanted to do was meditate, do astrology, and experiment with drugs and drinking, things that would expand our minds and reveal deeper consciousness. And to make matters worse, I was an insecure teenager who was desperate for someone to love me. So, I started sleeping around. When I turned 18, I enrolled in art school to study textile design. And when I wasn't in classes or learning to play my guitar, I was doing what most college students do. Looking for love in all the wrong places.
7: Hello?
1: It's Leela. We need to talk. I've been trying to reach you for days.
7: I've been busy. I heard you're pregnant.
1: Yeah, and I'm getting an abortion. My dad said he'd pay for it. Don't you have anything to say?
7: Well, I don't know how I feel about abortion.
1: What does that mean? I have done so many drugs, I bet it's not even gonna live.
3: Besides,

0: My dad would never let me drop out of school. I've already made the appointment. Will you meet me there?
1: Yeah, but I won't be able to stay.
0: Looking back, I realize the irony of the decision I made. I was an impressionable young woman who desperately wanted to be seen and valued for who I was. Now, I realize that my unborn baby wanted the same thing. To be seen and valued for who he or she was. I joined my mother on more trips to India to sit under the teaching of India's great miracle-working God man. At night, away from the smoke-filled temple, I would look at the stars and cry out to God, whoever he really was, for answers. Something was still missing in my life. No matter how many times I repeated mantras or emptied my mind, I tried filling my life with one type of enlightenment after another, but still felt empty. After college, I drifted from one job to another and struggled to pay my bills. A friend suggested I call a local radio station and see if they needed help. And frankly, I was willing to do anything to get out of my house.
2: 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We got more music coming your way right after this quick commercial. Hey, thanks for waiting. I'm Lenny, the station manager.
3: I know. I hear your voice on the air whenever I work from home. I weave rugs for a designer friend of mine.
2: Cool. What can I do for you?
3: I'm just looking to gain some experience to get another job somewhere. Could I, intern with you for a while?
2: What are you interested in? You have a beautiful voice, by the way.
3: Thanks. I'm willing to do anything to beef up my resume. Could you use some help?
2: Sure. Drop by anytime. I'll show you around. My commercial's almost over. Gotta go.
0: Later that week, when I couldn't bear the thought of working another day in my cold garage, I went to the radio station. And there was Lenny, a handsome Jewish man. Over the next month, he taught me about the music business, invited me to record parties and concerts, and encouraged me to keep playing my guitar. Before long, our friendship grew into much more. Yeah, there were some red flags, but the fact that he was Jewish and had a steady job made it seem like it was a smart move. One thing led to another, and I got pregnant again. But Lenny married me and supported me as I gave birth to our first child, a girl. After 5 happy years, I gave birth to a healthy baby boy. Giving birth is usually filled with happiness, but this time was different. A darkness came over me that I couldn't shake.
2: I'm worried about Leela. She's not herself.
4: Is she sick? Take her to a doctor.
2: No, physically she's fine. It's her mind. Something's not right.
4: She just had a baby. Give her time. She'll bounce back.
2: Before the baby was born, she was obsessed with her latest tarot card reading and what it predicted about her future. She gets fixated on something and she ignores everything else.
4: So she's interested in tarot cards. They're harmless.
2: Are they? She's barely sleeping. And our daughter told me that she left the baby in his crib all day yesterday while she organized the basement.
4: She just wants a home in order. What's wrong with that?
2: She forgot to feed him for 8 hours, and he went the whole day without a diaper change.
4: Something is wrong. That's not like her.
2: I don't know if she's on drugs, having a mental breakdown, or both. She needs help, and I don't know what to do.
4: I'll be there as soon as I can.
0: By the time my mother arrived, I had another psychotic episode, and I was rushed to the hospital for a psychiatric evaluation. At first, the doctors thought I was experiencing bipolar disorder, but it was eventually determined that I was suffering from postpartum depression. I found out later that nearly 1 in 5 women experiences some form of this during pregnancy or soon after delivering. After weeks of medication and therapy, I was finally released.
2: You want me to pick up some food on the way home?
0: No, I'm not hungry.
2: I was thinking that maybe once you're feeling better, we could find a counselor, a marriage counselor, you know, somebody to help us.
0: With what?
2: to find out why we don't sleep together anymore.
0: I'm fine with the way things are.
2: Sure, Leela. We'll do it your way, as usual.
0: When we got home, both my daughter and the baby were asleep. I gave my ma a hug and excused myself to go through the mail that was waiting for me. One thick envelope stood out from all the others. Inside was an 11-page letter from Maria, my best friend in high school. We hadn't spoken much in years. Why had she sent this?
5: My dear Leela, I'm not much of a writer, but I haven't been able to shake this feeling that I should write to you. I don't know what's going on in your life. I'm sorry we haven't stayed in touch, but I want you to know I'm praying for you and that God loves you.
0: How do you know he loves me?
5: I know any mention of God probably seems strange given how wild I was in high school. I was a mess. I suppose we both were. All the guilt and regrets I've carried all these years were finally released a few months ago when I gave my life to God. My life hasn't been the same ever since. I wrote a poem about my experience that you can have.
0: I skimmed the rest of the pages and slowly read the last one.
5: I don't know what you're facing, but I do know the answer to what you're looking for. You need Jesus Christ as your Lord and Savior. He's the only one who can help you, Leela. God impressed a verse on my heart that I need you to hear. In the Gospel of John, Jesus says, "I am the way, the truth, and the life. No man cometh unto the Father but by me." He's the only way, Leela. The only way. I'd love to see you and share more with you. I have so much more to tell you. Love, Maria.
0: Her concern for me brought tears to my eyes. That letter should have been a sign that God, the real God, saw me and really loved me. But I was too blind then to realize it. I was happy that my friend Maria had found something that worked for her, but becoming a Christian was the last thing that a Jewish woman like me would ever do. Besides, everything I learned from the Indian guru and mysticism over the years was that all paths lead to God, and it was up to me to create my own happiness. I had hoped marriage would meet all my emotional needs, but it hadn't. There was only one thing I knew for sure. I would never be happy until I ended my marriage.
6: Join us again next time as we hear the conclusion of this powerful story. Leela spent half her life trying to fill a hole in her heart that only God can fill. Is that your story? We live in a world where hundreds of false religions preach that you can earn your way to heaven one way or another. But the true God says that heaven is a gift we only receive when we repent of our sins and believe in Jesus Christ as Lord. How about you, listening friend? Maybe today is the day you ask Jesus to forgive your sins and believe in him as Lord so he can reveal his plan for your life. If you need help making this crucial decision, we encourage you to call 1-888-NEED-HIM. 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

0: 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Well, make time now. 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
1: With SRN News, I'm Ron Taylor. More U.S. forces are heading to the Middle East as President Trump issues a dire warning to Iran.
2: Reports say a Marine Expeditionary Unit and the USS Theodore Roosevelt are headed to the region, which would bring the total number of carriers in the area to 3. The news comes as President Trump said it's time for Iran to make a choice, accept a fair deal or cease to exist. Trump told reporters on Thursday that more oil is flowing out of the Strait of Hormuz since even before the start of the war, with the U.S. Navy in full control of the waterway. Trump spoke to reporters before leaving D.C. for Denton, Texas, the first of 3 states he'll visit over the next 2 days as he sells his economic message and pumps up Republican candidates before the midterms. I'm Tammy Trujillo.
1: A new independent investigation reveals major failures during the deadly 2025 Eaton and Palisades fire in Southern California.
3: The 724-page report by the Fire Safety Research Institute cited in the LA Times found major problems with the LA County Fire Department's evacuation response in West Altadena. Delayed alerts there contributed to all but one of the 19 deaths in the Eaton Fire in the Palisades. Investigators found the LA Fire Department failed to act on repeated warnings about the smoldering Lockman Fire. It erupted just days before dangerous windy conditions were forecast for the area. Investigators cited poor communication and coordination among the LA Fire Department, LA County Fire Department, and the LAPD. The fires killed 31 people and destroyed more than 16,000 structures. I'm Sharon Reardon.
1: The Fly Dubai co-pilot accused of stabbing the captain of a passenger jet mid-flight was reportedly banned previously from flying over fears he had adopted radical ideological views. He was grounded by Oman Air in 2024 after the airline discovered that he had been visiting radical Islamic websites and was assigned to a desk job. The reports indicate officials are now investigating how he was cleared to fly. This is SRN News. It's a victory for parental rights in Pennsylvania.
4: Under threat of a lawsuit, the Chester County Intermediate Unit has agreed to end a policy of helping children live as the opposite sex at school without their parents' knowledge. Senior counsel Tyson Langhofer of Alliance Defending Freedom says, quote, schools must cease participating in this dangerous experimentation on kids and respect the rights of parents to direct the upbringing, education, and health care of their children. Michael Harrington reporting.
1: An immigration judge has ruled the leader of Wisconsin's largest mosque can be deported on foreign policy grounds. Salah Sorsor, president of the Islamic Society of Milwaukee, has lived in the U.S. since 1993 and has no criminal record in the country, but government attorneys argued Sorsor's convictions in Israel make him a national security threat. The Muslim leader denies committing those crimes and says his confessions were correct. ICE detained him in March before his release in June. This is SRN News. Wall Street closed higher on Friday after a weaker than expected job report.
5: Stocks rose after the Labor Department said the economy added just 29,000 jobs in September, which raised hopes the Federal Reserve will hold interest rates steady this month. Tech stocks added lift to the market with NVIDIA and AMD hitting all-time highs. At the closing bell, the Dow Jones Industrial Average gained 250 points to 51,176. The S&P 500 rose 56 points to 77,22. The NASDAQ climbed 319 points to 27,190. I'm Levon Putney.
1: A team at NASA's Johnson Space Center in Houston is working on new machines to join crews on future lunar missions. The Dexterous robotic team is working on humanoid robots that are not just built for repetitive tasks. They're meant to act as hands-on support for a team and the crew while they're on the moon. More details at srnnews.com. I'm Ron Taylor.
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0: 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I listen to it every day, in my car, at my house, everywhere. Anyways, I was telling my good friend Phyllis about Gospel 90.3, because I tell all my friends about Gospel 90.3, and she says, we don't got no radio station like that up here. And I says, well, have you tried listening to it on your phone, Phyllis? 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And she goes, well, is there a Spanish station for my friend Maria Luciana Martinez Jimenez Smith? And I said, obviously, Phyllis, there's a Spanish station. It's called Radio Landmark. Escucha música cristiana y predicación poderosa. No necesitas una radio, solo tu teléfono. And she goes, no comprende, but is it easy to use? And I said, yes, Phyllis. Just download it, click and listen.
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1: With SRN News, I'm Ron Taylor. Israeli Prime Minister Benjamin Netanyahu says the co-pilot accused of trying to take over a Dubai flight is to Israel is undergoing Islamic radical indoctrination. Mark Mayfield has more on the story.
2: Netanyahu said Israeli investigators uncovered the information while examining the Omani national accused of attacking the plane's captain during Wednesday's flight from Dubai. Passengers and crew subdued the suspect before the plane carrying 174 people landed safely in Saudi Arabia. The United Arab Emirates is investigating possible terrorist intent, with Israel expected to participate. I'm Mark Mayfield.
1: The deaths of two Ole Miss students have led to the arrest of two men as police in this area issue a dire warning after a third overdose. Correspondent Laura Winters has more.
3: The warning issued about synthetic kratom following the deaths of the two students and a third overdose of a 22-year-old in the area who was not a student. Meanwhile, two smoke shop employees facing federal charges of possession of a controlled substance with intent to distribute after narcotics detectives finding more than 500 units of the substance in their store. The two employees worked at Puff's Vape Tobacco and Beer Store in Oxford, which is just outside the university. Laura Winters reporting.
1: Tennessee death row inmate Krista Pike's attorneys say she is unconscious or was unconscious and on a ventilator as of last night. It comes after the failed attempt to execute her earlier in the week. Governor Bill Lee is pausing executions for the rest of the year while a third-party review examines what went wrong. Progressive lawmakers are looking to crack down on flock cameras. Senators Bernie Sanders and Jeff Merkley, as well as Representative AOC, unveiling legislation to ban federal agencies from using automatic license plate readers. The Ban Flock Act would also pause federal grant funding to state and local governments. This is SRN News. The Defense Department adds a new addition to promote spirituality.
4: Secretary Pete Hegseth is establishing an Office of Religious Affairs at the Pentagon, saying that the spiritual health of America's fighting men and women needs attention. Hegseth says the office will report directly to him and will, quote, protect free exercise, remove policy barriers, identify unmet needs, and secure the support needed for the service chaplaincies to succeed. Over 90% of U.S. service members identify as religious. Michael Harrington reporting.
1: More than 10 churches in central India are warning non-Christians that they enter at their own risk under a new religious conversion law. The measure allows prison sentences for conversions involving force, fraud, or inductment, and the Hindu

0: The nationalist government claims that is only designed to prevent conversions against a person's will. Local Christian leaders say the law restricts religious freedom and their warnings are needed to protect churches from accusations of illegal conversion. This is SRN News. The future of a permanent daylight savings time bill remains uncertain as the Senate adjourns ahead of the November midterm elections. Keith Peters has more.
1: The House passed the Sunshine Protection Act over the summer, and President Trump has supported the bill. But with experts discussing the negatives to permanent daylight saving time, the legislation now sits in the Senate, which isn't scheduled to return to the Capitol until the week of November 9th. Senate Majority Leader John Thune also previously cast doubt on the Sunshine Protection Act's ability to reach the required 60-vote threshold needed to pass. I'm Mark Mayfield.
0: This year's Kennedy Center Honors will be held at the Capital One Arena in downtown Washington, D.C., instead of the actual Performing Arts Center. This comes amid a political and legal fight putting the institution's future up in the air. President Trump wants his name on the building as he orders improvements to be made to the facility. You'll find more details, plus breaking news, at srnnews.com. I'm Ron Taylor.
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Well, everyone helped, even the Widow Brown hobbled up on a cane and a crutch. As the tears rolled down, she produced a dime, said she knew it wasn't very much. Yeah, everyone helped as much as it could there in

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2: With SRN News, I'm Ron Taylor. President Trump is brushing off threats from Democrats over a new impeachment push.
3: Trump was asked by reporters outside the White House Friday about Democrats warning they'll initiate impeachment proceedings if they regain power after the midterms. The president said that after two impeachment attempts, he's getting good at it, adding that it would be a fake impeachment. Trump went on to say, "With me, they like to do it," and warned about Democrats regaining control, arguing that he's made a lot of progress. Trump spoke before leaving for Alabama, where he's holding a campaign rally event. I'm Chris Caraggio.
2: Reports indicate that the Fly Dubai co-pilot accused of stabbing the captain of a passenger jet mid-flight was previously banned from flying over fears he had adopted radical ideological views. Liz Warner has more.
4: The pilot was grounded by Oman Air in 2024 after the airline found out he had been visiting radical Islamic websites and he was assigned to a desk job. The reports indicate officials are now investigating how the Omani national was cleared to be in the cockpit of a Fly Dubai plane headed for Israel. Passengers and crew were able to subdue the suspect before the plane carrying 174 people landed safely in Saudi Arabia. In New York, I'm Liz Warner.
2: The U.S. is announcing it seized two ships carrying fuel to Cuba. The Coast Guard claims they were illegally carrying hundreds of thousands of gallons of diesel fuel to the island nation. This comes as the U.S. continues to block oil shipments to Cuba and has imposed sanctions on the country. Fuel shortages on the island have led to power blackouts impacting lighting, refrigeration, and water supply. New job numbers out yesterday are below expectations. The Bureau of Labor Statistics says 29,000 non-farm payroll jobs were created last month, down from the 162,000 seen in August. News and analysis at townhall.com. As correspondent Michael Harrington reports, a new study is charting the location of America's evangelicals.
5: It is the work of J.D. Payne of the Southern Baptist Convention, and it draws its numbers from the U.S. Religion Census. Payne reports that evangelical Christians are centered in the Southeast and Midwest, with Alabama coming in first, followed by Oklahoma, Mississippi, Arkansas, and Tennessee. The state with the least evangelicals is Utah, where the Mormon Church predominates, followed by Massachusetts, Rhode Island, New Hampshire, and New Jersey. Michael Harrington reporting.
2: The Massachusetts Attorney General's report has found nearly 1,000 children were abused by more than 270 Catholic clerics across three dioceses over roughly a century. The investigation began in 2019 and reviewed more than 300,000 pages of documents. Officials say most known abuse happened before 2002. The review found Catholic officials of the diocese in Fall River, Springfield, and Worcester often transferred from there. This is SRN News. Mental health experts are seeing an increase in the number of people struggling with financial stress and depression tied to online gambling platforms.
6: Liz Ward with Penn State Health Advancement thinks easier access to gambling than ever before has resulted in more people dealing with mental health problems.
7: We're definitely seeing a lot of depression coming back into the mental health piece with this addiction. A

0: lot of guilt, a lot of shame, kind of a higher risk of suicidal ideation and thoughts as well.
1: A study by Epic Research shows the number of those being diagnosed with a gambling disorder rose more than 60% since 2018, with the biggest increase among young men. I'm Scott Pringle.
2: California is getting ready to experience some possible extreme weather this winter as El Nino approaches. The new water year begins. The state water year runs from October to September. And Dallas, Austin, San Antonio under the threat of flash flooding through the weekend. This is SRN News.
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1: Honey, I'm back. Oh, it's freezing in here. What's going on? I can see my breath.
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before the fireworks light the sky, remember the price that was paid for freedom. 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

0: With SRN News, I'm Ron Taylor. The U.S. has announced the seizure of two ships carrying fuel to Cuba. Correspondent Ken Lormond has the story.
1: The Coast Guard says they were illegally carrying hundreds of thousands of gallons of diesel fuel to the island nation. This comes as the U.S. continues to block oil shipments to Cuba and has imposed sanctions on the country. Fuel shortages on the island have led to power blackouts, impacting lighting, refrigeration, and water supply. Ken Lorman reporting.
0: The White House also announcing Europe will release diesel reserves.
2: President Trump says an agreement has been struck with Europe to release a massive amount of diesel oil reserves. This comes as prices for diesel have recently surged. AAA reports Friday's national average for a gallon of diesel is $6.37. The president said the process of releasing the diesel reserves will begin immediately. The Russia-Ukraine war, as well as the war in Iran, have put pressure on the world's diesel supply. Richard Boyd reporting.
0: Employers hit the brakes on hiring last month.
3: The Labor Department says just 29,000 non-farm payroll jobs were created last month. That's down from the 162,000 added in August, as well as the 84,000 that most analysts were expecting. Unemployment ticked up nationally to 4.2%. The question now, was this report a one-off or is it the start of a trend? And although jobs and the broader economy are expected to be major issues in the midterm elections, the next report, which measures employment in October, won't be out until November 6th. That's 3 days after the vote. I'm Daria Albinger.
0: There's a new special prosecutor in the Cornell University frat.

0: House gang rape case. New York Governor Kathy Hochul announcing Attorney General Letitia James will take over the case after the other local did not perform as well. This is SRN News. California has adopted more pro-abortion laws. Here's Michael Harrington.
1: Democratic Governor Gavin Newsom has applied his signature to four new measures designed to promote the procedure in the state. One of them will allow midwives and nurse practitioners to carry out late-term abortions. Another bill will require all California community colleges to provide abortion pills on campus. The other two measures make it easier for military personnel to get abortions and protect abortion providers from out-of-state lawsuits. Michael Harrington reporting.
0: French National Rally President Jordan Bardella is facing accusations that he sent anti-Semitic private messages more than a decade ago. Investigative outlet Mediapart says it's all unauthorized messages allegedly sent between 2013 and 2015. Bardella calls the allegations blatant falsehoods and says he plans to take legal action. Meanwhile, the Israeli Diaspora Affairs Ministry is defending Bardella, calling him one of Europe's clearest voices against Hamas. This is SRN News. Iowa GOP Senator Chuck Grassley is calling on the Trump administration to finalize its proposed rule limiting the sale of kratom. Bob Agnew has more.
2: The Iowa Republican wrote on X that kratom is deadly and should not be sold at gas stations, vape stores, or anywhere else. Kratom is still legal for purchase in Iowa, though 11 states have banned it. It comes after two Ole Miss students are believed to have overdosed on the substance last week. Bob Agnew reporting.
0: The NFL making some changes in the administrative section. The NFL star Tony Romo is leaving CBS Sports. The network announcing the two sides mutually agreed to part ways after Romo pleaded no contest to a DUI charge in Wisconsin recently. And the NFL suspending San Francisco 49ers owner Jed York for six games and fining him $500,000. They say that he violated the league's personal conduct policy after he was arrested on suspicion of soliciting prostitution in Ohio. More details at srnnews.com.
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1: Our God does not reside in trees and in rocks and in cows and in elephants. He resides in His Son, the Lord Jesus Christ. That's where our God is.
0: Biblical insight for a declining generation.
1: I want to tell you something, friend. We better get back to the founding history of America.
0: Dr. Mickey Carter has been proclaiming truth without compromise. 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
1: As a Christian, I have a blessed hope, the coming of the Lord Jesus Christ. 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
1: But I know one thing, I'll know my Lord when He comes. And the good part is He'll know me. And there won't be any mistake. Amen. Do you know Him? I hope you know Him.
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1: With SRN News, I'm Ron Taylor. More U.S. forces are heading to the Middle East as President Trump issues a dire warning to Iran.
2: Reports say a Marine Expeditionary Unit and the USS Theodore Roosevelt are headed to the region, which would bring the total number of carriers in the area to three. The news comes as President Trump said it's time for Iran to make a choice, accept a fair deal or cease to exist. Trump told reporters on Thursday that more oil is flowing out of the Strait of Hormuz since even before the start of the war, with the U.S. Navy in full control of the waterway. Trump spoke to reporters before leaving D.C. for Denton, Texas, the first of three states he'll visit over the next 2 days as he sells his economic message and pumps up Republican candidates before the midterms. I'm Tammy Trujillo.
1: A new independent investigation reveals major failures during the deadly 2025 Eaton and Palisades fires in Southern California. More from Sharon Reardon.
3: The 724-page report by the Fire Safety Research Institute cited in the LA Times found major problems with the LA County Fire Department's evacuation response in West Altadena. Delayed alerts there contributed to all but one of the 19 deaths in the Eaton Fire in the Palisades. Investigators found the LA Fire Department failed to act on repeated warnings about the smoldering Lockman Fire. It erupted just days before dangerous windy conditions were forecast for the area. Investigators cited poor communication and coordination among the LA Fire Department, LA County Fire Department, and the LAPD. The fires killed 31 people and destroyed more than 16,000 structures. I'm Sharon Reardon.
1: The U.S. has announced it seized two ships carrying fuel to Cuba. The Coast Guard claims they were illegally carrying hundreds of thousands of gallons of diesel fuel to the island nation. This coming as the U.S. continues to block oil shipments to Cuba and has imposed sanctions on the country. This is SRN News. It's a victory for parental rights in Pennsylvania.
4: Under threat of a lawsuit, the Chester County Intermediate Unit has agreed to end a policy of helping children live as the opposite sex at school without their parents' knowledge. Senior counsel Tyson Langhofer of Alliance Defending Freedom says, quote, schools must cease participating in this dangerous experimentation on kids and respect the rights of parents to direct the upbringing, education, and health care of their children. Michael Harrington reporting. An immigrant

0: immigration judge has ruled the leader of Wisconsin's largest mosque can be deported on foreign policy grounds. Salah Sansour, president of the Islamic Society of Milwaukee, has lived in the U.S. since 1993 and has no criminal record in this country. But government attorneys argued Sansour's convictions in Israel make him a national security threat. The Muslim leader denies committing those crimes and says his confessions were coerced. ICE detained him in March before his release in June. This is SRN News. Wall Street closed a bit higher yesterday after a weaker-than-expected jobs report was filed.
1: Stocks rose after the Labor Department said the economy added just 29,000 jobs in September, which raised hopes the Federal Reserve will hold interest rates steady this month. Tech stocks added lift to the market, with NVIDIA and AMD hitting all-time highs. At the closing bell, the Dow Jones Industrial Average gained 250 points to 51,176. The S&P 500 rose 56 points to 77,22. The NASDAQ climbed 319 points to 27,190. I'm Levon Putney.
0: A team at NASA's Johnson Space Center in Houston is working on new machines to join crews on future lunar missions. The Asterius Robotics team is working on humanoid robots that are not just built for repetitive tasks. They're meant to act on hands-on support for the crew while they're on the moon. They're expected to say, "Houston, we don't have a problem." More news at srnnews.com.
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0: As the world continues to dive deeper into sin and darkness, the need for men and women who are not afraid to take a stand on God's Word is greater than ever before. 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
1: With SRN News, I'm Ron Taylor. Israeli Prime Minister Benjamin Netanyahu says the co-pilot accused of trying to take over a Dubai flight to Israel underwent, quote, Islamic radical indoctrination. Mark Mayfield has the story.
2: Netanyahu said Israeli investigators uncovered the information while examining the Omani national accused of attacking the plane's captain during Wednesday's flight from Dubai. Passengers and crew subdued the suspect before the plane carrying 174 people landed safely in Saudi Arabia. The United Arab Emirates is investigating possible terrorist intent, with Israel expected to participate. I'm Mark Mayfield.
1: The deaths of two Ole Miss students have led to the arrest of two men as police in the area issue a dire warning after a third overdose. Here's correspondent Laura Winters.
3: The warning issued about synthetic kratom following the deaths of the two students and a third overdose of a 22-year-old in the area who was not a student. Meanwhile, two smoke shop employees facing federal charges of possession of a controlled substance with intent to distribute after narcotics detectives finding more than 500 units of the substance in their store. The two employees worked at Puff's Vape Tobacco and Beer Store in Oxford, which is just outside the university. Laura Winters reporting.
1: A new report claims a New York prosecutor did not review witness statements in the case of an alleged gang rape at Cornell University frat house. NBC News says it found the university police spoke to witnesses about an alleged gang rape at a fraternity house, but that the district attorney did not review the statements before deciding not to bring charges and based his decision on the statement that the accuser gave police. The 20-year-old accuser has filed a lawsuit against the university and seven frat brothers who, she claims, sexually abused her over the course of hours while she was under the influence of drugs and alcohol. This is SRN News. The Defense Department adds a new addition to promote spirituality.
4: Secretary Pete Hegseth is establishing an Office of Religious Affairs at the Pentagon, saying that the spiritual health of America's fighting men and women needs attention. Hegseth says the office will report directly to him and will, quote, protect free exercise, remove policy barriers, identify unmet needs, and secure the support needed for the service chaplaincies to succeed. Over 90% of U.S. service members identify as religious. Michael Harrington reporting.
1: More than 10 churches in central India are warning non-Christians that they enter at their own risk under a new religious conversion law. The measure allows prison sentences for conversions involving force, fraud, and recruitment at the Hindu. Local Christian leaders say the law restricts religious freedom and their warnings are needed to protect churches from accusations of illegal conversion. This is SRN News. The future of a permanent daylight saving time bill remains uncertain as the Senate adjourns just ahead of the November midterm elections.
2: The House passed the Sunshine Protection Act over the summer, and President Trump has supported the bill. But with experts discussing the negatives to permanent daylight saving time, the legislation now sits in the Senate, which isn't scheduled to return to the Capitol until the week of November 9th. Senate Majority Leader John Thune also previously cast doubt on the Sunshine Protection Act's ability to reach the required 60-vote threshold needed to pass. I'm Mark Mayfield.
1: This year's Kennedy Center Honors will be held at the Capital One Arena in downtown Washington, D.C., instead of the actual Performing Arts Center. This comes as political and legal fights putting the institution's future up in the air. President Trump wants his name on the building as he orders improvements to be made to the facility. You'll find more news and analysis at srnnews.com. I'm Ron Taylor.
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1: Hey, James, what are you doing on such a beautiful Saturday morning?
2: Just out on the lake catching lots of fish. Big ones, too. You really should be out here.
1: You know, I wouldn't mind one bit, but I have all this yard work to do. How come you aren't at home working in your yard?
2: Janet and I hired Florida's Grassmaster Lawn Care to take care of all of our outdoor needs.
1: Is that so?
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0: For 50 years, Dr. Mickey Carter has preached biblical truths from the Word of God at the Landmark Baptist Church.
1: You're not going to get there because of a catechism or a ceremony of a sprinkling when you were a baby. You're only going to get there by the grace of God through Jesus Christ. He's the way. The Bible says, for by grace are you saved through faith. That not of yourselves, it's a gift of God.
0: Just as God transitioned Israel's leadership from Moses to Joshua, so has He transitioned the leadership of the Landmark Baptist Church from Dr. Mickey Carter to Dr. B.E. Parsons.
2: Turn not from it to the right hand or to the left, that thou mayest prosper whithersoever thou goest.
3: This book of the law shall not depart out of thy mouth,
4: but thou shalt meditate therein day and night, that thou mayest observe to do all according to all that is written therein, for then thou shalt make thy way prosperous.
0: If you visit the Landmark Baptist Church, you will see that the same Spirit of God still flows from that same old pulpit just as it always has.
5: It's not Jesus plus your works. It's Jesus and nothing else. It's not Jesus plus being a good person. No, you got to realize that you are a sinner lost and on your way to hell, and your good works are nothing but filthy rags in the sight of a holy God.
4: The Bible says it this way, you must be born again.
0: The Landmark Baptist Church, still standing on the Word of God.
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1: With SRN News, I'm Ron Taylor. President Trump is brushing off threats from Democrats over a new impeachment push.
2: Trump was asked by reporters outside the White House Friday about Democrats warning they'll initiate impeachment proceedings if they regain power after the midterms. The president said that after two impeachment attempts, he's getting good at it, adding that it would be a fake impeachment. Trump went on to say, "With me, they like to do it," and warned about Democrats regaining control, arguing that he's made a lot of progress. Trump spoke before leaving for Alabama, where he's holding a campaign rally event. I'm Chris Caraggio.
1: As the president is on the road, sometimes exceeding the speed limit, he is certainly pushing ahead.

0: the midterms. On Friday, the president was in Mobile at the groundbreaking of the new $4 billion bridge and threw his support behind Alabama's Republican candidate for governor, Tommy Tuberville. Later today, the president will be in Ohio to deliver remarks at a rally outside of Dayton. The vice president heading to Alaska next week for a midterm rally as the red state faces a competitive Senate race. Richard Boyd has more.
1: The Trump 47 Committee, a joint fundraising group connected to President Trump's Save America PAC and the Republican National Committee, will host the Monday rally in Fairbanks. With just over a month until Election Day, both Trump and Vance are touring states led by their party. Richard Boyd reporting.
0: The U.S. announced that it has seized two ships carrying fuel to Cuba. The Coast Guard claims they were illegally carrying hundreds of thousands of gallons of diesel to the island nation. This comes as the U.S. continues to block oil shipments to Cuba and has imposed sanctions on the country. President Trump says Europe has agreed to release a massive amount of diesel fuel oil reserves. This comes as the prices for diesel has surged. The president said the process of releasing the diesel reserves will begin immediately. I'm Ron Taylor, and this is SRN News. A new study charts the location of America's evangelicals.
2: It is the work of J.D. Payne of the Southern Baptist Convention, and it draws its numbers from the U.S. Religion Census. Payne reports that evangelical Christians are centered in the Southeast and Midwest, with Alabama coming in first, followed by Oklahoma, Mississippi, Arkansas, and Tennessee. The state with the least evangelicals is Utah, where the Mormon Church predominates, followed by Massachusetts, Rhode Island, New Hampshire, and New Jersey. Michael Harrington reporting.
0: A Massachusetts Attorney General's report has found nearly 1,000 children were abused by more than 270 Catholic clerics across the three dioceses over roughly a century. The investigation began in 2019 and reviewed more than 300,000 pages of documents. Officials say most known abuse happened before 2002. The review found Catholic officials in the dioceses of Fall River, Springfield, and Worcester often transferred. This is SRN News. Mental health experts are seeing an increase in the number of people struggling with financial stress and depression tied to online gambling platforms.
3: Liz Ward with Penn State Health Advancement thinks easier access to gambling than ever before has resulted in more people dealing with mental health problems.
4: We're definitely seeing a lot of depression coming back into the mental health piece with this addiction, a lot of guilt, a lot of shame, kind of a higher risk of suicidal ideation and thoughts as well.
3: A study by Epic Research shows the number of those being diagnosed with a gambling disorder rose more than 60% since 2018, with the biggest increase among young men. I'm Scott Pringle.
0: An extreme heat wave is roasting Southern California. Los Angeles yesterday broke a daily record of 102 degrees at about 1 p.m., and the National Weather Service says it may have even gotten hotter by late afternoon. Forecasters say the heat wave could spread triple-digit temperatures across the area. More details at srnnews.com.

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2: With SRN News, I'm Bob Agnew in Washington. Secretary of State Marco Rubio sends Iran's negotiators home. President Trump says more bombing is now possible.
3: After negotiations made little progress, Secretary Rubio ordered Iran's delegation led by the foreign minister to leave New York. The talks had stalled over Iran's nuclear program and demands to lift the U.S. blockade. President Trump, speaking to Time, said more bombing is possible and argued pressure on Tehran is necessary to prevent it from obtaining a nuclear weapon. Ken Lorman reporting.
2: The president is airing his frustrations with the U.S. Supreme Court.
4: President Trump says Justices Gorsuch, Kavanaugh, and Barrett have voted against the administration too often. In a Time interview, the president said those three were given the position of a lifetime, then called the tariff ruling disastrous for the country. President Trump said the goal is good decisions, not loyalty, and noted the liberal justices almost never break ranks. Asked directly about regretting the nominations, the president said yes. Willie Nelson, Washington.
2: Michigan Governor Democrat Gretchen Whitmer is term limited, and as she gears up to leave office in January, a new poll is out pertaining to her viability to run for the White House in 2028. The new poll asked Michigan voters, would you like to see Governor Whitmer run? A whopping 63% say that they would not like that. Conservative analysts urging voters to be aware of the current wave of polling.
5: They argue that current midterm polls favoring Democrats may be unreliable due to historical inaccuracies and Republican distrust of pollsters. They cite an informal X poll showing 81% of conservative respondents never participate in polls, likely skewing results in favor of Democrats. They also point to gut feelings from places like Texas, suggesting a potential undercount of Republican voters. Richard Boyd reporting.
2: And this is SRN News. A new study on transgenderism in sports. Here's a report from correspondent Michael Harrington.
6: Concerned Women for America calculates that males playing against females in the U.S. have so far taken 2,293 gold medals from the women who would have won them if the males were not present. CWA President Penny Nance says, quote, biological men have distinct advantages over biological women. This reality not only puts women in harm's way, but it eliminates opportunities for biological women to earn a living and win competitions. Michael Harrington reporting.
2: Authorities say a former Canadian soldier who opened fire on a police officer outside an Ontario synagogue on Yom Kippur shouted, "You're going to die for the Jews." Moments before shooting, Officer Jeff Smith died of his wounds and another officer was injured, but they did kill the gunman, 29-year-old Sean Ward. This is SRN News. A spy shutdown of what had been a growing New York City-based cookie company. Andrew Whitman has more details.
7: Cookie chain Chip City shut down all its stores in NYC, New Jersey, and Texas this week and did so without saying a word. Hundreds of its former cookie makers are out of work. The company confirmed its shutdown in a statement Friday, blaming, quote, significant macroeconomic headwinds. Former customers translated that as pricey cookies in the 2026 economy. Chip City was founded in Queens. Its reputation and expansion helped in large part by social media. In New York, I'm Andrew Whitman.
2: Former NFL star Tony Romo is leaving CBS Sports. The network announced the two sides mutually agreed to part ways after Romo pleaded no contest to a DUI charge in Wisconsin. CBS said the former NFL star J.J. Watt will continue to work with Jim Nance and Tracy Wolfson on their lead NFL announced team. More details at srnnews.com.

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God bless and have a fantastic day. 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

Do you desire to see your child grow academically and spiritually in a Christian environment, but feel like you could never afford Christian school? Well, Landmark Christian School would like to share with you some great news. With recent legislation, the governor has given Florida families the opportunity to choose a quality, biblically based education at zero cost. 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

0: 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The law office is open. And now your host, Patrick Smith.
1: Attorney Patrick Smith to be part of today's show, 800-771-1025. Let's check in with the crew. Isaiah, you have another reason to be upset about your denial to be a witness of Krista Pike's execution. Did you hear the news?
2: I did, you know, with you know, having two injections and then after that being, you know, ambulanced over. And right now I see that she's incubated right now with a ventilator and hopefully, and she's still unconscious. So I don't know what's going to happen. Well, the interesting thing is that there isn't any protocol after the second injection is given. And if they're still living, there is nothing in the books afterwards.
1: Supposedly, she said, Isaiah's not here. And no. She just hung on. But can you imagine, had you been accepted as a witness?
2: Oh, my goodness.
1: You would have witnessed history twice, because she's the first woman executed in what?
2: It's almost 200 years.
1: Almost 200 years, and it failed anyway. Yeah, so anyway,
2: yeah,
1: thought I'd share that news with you. Spike, how you sticking, buddy?
3: I'm stuck wondering. I thought there was a common law that if you survived an attempt to put to death, then you go free.
1: I'm not surprised you thought that. No, is the answer. So, Miss Maddie, how are you today?
4: I'm doing good. It's been a busy week, but getting through.
1: Yeah, great. I knew you said you had a lot of projects this week. You get them all checked off?
4: Almost. I had one due date that was pushed back to Tuesday, which was actually really good. But yeah, wrap it up then. But midterm grades come out October 7th. So it's looking really good.
1: All right. Well, we're excited to hear your grades. And I'll see you in person next week. We're going to be out live at Oktoberfest, right?
4: Yeah. I'm so excited.
1: Yeah, we'll be there 8 to 9, by the way, broadcasting remotely from Cold Park for Action 2000's annual October Festival. It's in beautiful Indian Rocks Beach, so a very short commute for me that day. The event actually starts at noon and will go to 6 p.m. It is an extremely friendly family event where you can have lots of great food and games and fun for the kids. There will be the what I call the waiter's carry competition, where you have to carry the tray full of beverages around an obstacle course without spilling. And then there's the...
2: Spike could do that.
1: I think he could do that a lot better than the second event, which is the keg toss.
3: Oh, my shoulder's damaged from doing that.
1: I was going to say, do you want to lose another $3,000?
3: Yes.
1: Because you're going to be out there.
3: Yes, I am.
1: Do you want to go...
3: Do I have an open tab?
1: Do you

0: Want to go? We'll see. Do you want to go double for nothing on the keg toss? Who can throw the keg? Yeah, that's right.
1: Nope. Dude, I was walking down Ybor City, and they had a keg tossing competition, and I joined it for no reason, for a case of beer, and my shoulder hadn't been the same since.
0: There's so much. I'm not even going to bother. There's so much to unpack in this story, but yeah. Anyway, 800-771-1025. Let's take an early call. Let's go to Dave. Dave, welcome to the Attorney Patrick Smith Show. How can we help you, Dave?
2: Well, I had a question about probate and estate. My sister-in-law's in an assisted living facility has a limited, almost virtually no
0: assets. Hey, Dave. Are you on speaker?
2: No, I'm not.
0: Okay.
2: Yeah, I am. Yeah, okay, yes, I am.
0: Take us off speaker.
2: Let me get you off.
0: Yeah, the call screener is supposed to ask you to do that.
1: Yeah, that was my job. Yeah. Sorry, Dave.
2: He didn't do that. Yeah. Okay, I have a sister-in-law living in an assisted living facility.
0: Dave, are we still on speaker?
2: No. I have a rough voice. My voice is really raspy this morning.
0: Okay. Go ahead. Okay. I'm sorry.
2: It's okay. What I was saying is she has limited or virtually no assets other than bank accounts, living in an assisted living facility. She does have a will. When would this will not have to be probated?
0: Well, if there's no assets to probate, that means there's nothing in the name of the deceased person, or the assets that are in existence have a co-owner on there or a designated beneficiary, then there wouldn't be anything to probate, because the definition of probate is the transfer of assets from a deceased person to the appropriate beneficiaries.
2: Exactly. That's what I was thinking. I didn't know if the value of the assets, you know, like in the bank accounts and whatever, determine probate or not.
0: Well, it determines the level of probate, and that law just changed as of July 1st. If someone died after July 1st, 2026, the summary probate threshold moved from $75,000 to $150,000.
2: Well, she doesn't even know, come in near close to that level.
0: Yeah, if she's under $6,000, you could probably do a disposition without administration in some cases. But how's your sister doing?
2: She's doing very well at 90 years. She doesn't even know, come in near.

0: go on to college and then probably get a lot of money down the road. And then you'll see him on the big TV in a couple years, and you'll be like, oh, I remember when he played that high school event. That was a good time.
1: I remember when one of your guys made the bigs, and I saw you on ESPN cheering with the family when he homered. Like, it was amazing.
0: Yeah, that was Mason Williams back in the day. That was a good time. So, and he played in this event. A lot of kids. I mean, there was probably, I don't know, 60 kids in the major leagues this year that played in this event. So this is where they come from. This is where they start. This is where they start getting the momentum going to become the next Aaron Judge or whoever it might be. So it's a lot of fun.
1: Well, hey, come out today, TD Ballpark. It'll be starting at 10 a.m. first game, second game at 2 p.m. free baseball. Some of the top high school baseball players in the state. Jeff, I'll see you soon, buddy. Appreciate you calling in. Love you forever, and thank you.
0: Yeah, buddy. I got your swag bag ready, so be ready. Ooh. I got your Yankee swag and some playoff gear, so you're going
1: to
0: enjoy it.
1: I'm looking forward to it already, buddy. Thank you again. I'll see you shortly.
0: All right, boys.
1: All right, see you. All righty. Ladies and gentlemen, Jeff Dierdorf of the New York Yankees organization and one of my very dear friends and former teammates.
2: Why didn't you give me an opportunity to ask him, is there a chance for maybe someone age 30 plus invite?
1: Did I call it?
3: There it is.
1: Or did I call it? I said,
3: I think I win.
1: Yeah, Maddie won, I think, because it was over in the over. I sent a text to Isaiah and to Maddie yesterday and excluded you from the group just because I knew this was going to happen. I said, how long
2: I was dying.
1: Before Jeff gets asked that question by Spike? Yeah, no. Do I know you or do I know
2: Dude,
1: you?
2: I was trying. I didn't want to jump in, but I was saying, this is my chance.
1: I know you. So, all right. One last housekeeping item before we turn to the main events for today. Maddie, you asked a question in the after show about German Shepherd, which you have a German Shepherd and a service dog being in an Uber. And there's, of course, an extra fee if your dog sheds in the Uber. So your question was, what's the problem, Chuckles?
2: You said shed.
1: Yeah, she shed. Why is that a funny word to you?
2: Could you say if your dog...
1: Are you sober right now?
2: Said if your dog sheds.
1: Yeah. Oh, I see. You thought I was going to... Oh, okay. No, I didn't. I don't think I did. Oh, yeah, really? Thanks, Spike. Appreciate that. Way to add to the story.
4: You know what?
1: Yeah, his broadcasting skills, right? Thank you, Fool. All right, anyway, if your service animal loses hair in the vehicle, Maddie's question was, I'll let you go, Maddie. Ask your question.
3: Oh, yeah. So my question was basically, if there's a service dog that ends up shedding, will they get fined? Because, you know, it is a service dog and all Ubers are required to allow service dogs in their cars.

0: was curious, so I looked into it. And by the way, riders are not required to pay cleaning fees for standard hair or fur left behind for service animals. If a driver is incorrectly charged a cleaning fee for normal service animal fur or hair, you can contact Uber or Lyft directly to receive support. Yeah.
1: And I can confirm that because I've had that happen before where the dog will, you know, do normal shedding and, you know, I would have to clean it up, but it's not extensively shedding.
0: Right.
1: So if it's just a normal, yeah, no charge.
0: Yeah, you got to wonder where that line is, though. It's like a service monkey.
1: I can tell you what the line is. The line is meaning like the whole back is now just nothing but dog fur. Yes. But something standard, you know, like a little shop vac and just shop vac just a little bit of it.
0: Yeah, so where's the tipping point? Like, I see the bookends there, but like, where does it go from no fee to you're paying a fee?
1: So what happens is that if the driver seems...
0: Hold on 1 second. By the way, for those of you just joining us, this is a follow-up to last week's show on the laws of Uber. Isaiah actually drives for Uber, so that's why he's the expert.
1: So... what you do is that you, when you send the photo, if the driver thinks that it's too much, they will take a photo, send it over to Uber to say, hey, this is what happened. And then it's on them to go, eh, or no. Okay. So it's a human decision.
0: Yeah, it's, sort of a borderline call. Mm-hmm. All right. Well, but in general, Ms. Maddie, to answer your question, no. Service animals shedding in the vehicle, not charged to the passengers. Without further delay, we got a couple of main events today, so let's jump right into it. We're first talking about illegal searches and seizures. To best understand what illegal searches and seizures are, let's first start with the text from the Constitution that protects us from them. The Fourth Amendment says the right of the people to be secure in their persons, houses, papers, and effects against unreasonable searches and seizures shall not be violated, and no warrant shall issue but upon probable cause, supported by oath or affirmation, and particularly describing the place to be searched and the persons or things to be seized. As you see, the Fourth Amendment of the United States Constitution protects people from unreasonable searches and seizures by the government. All right. So law enforcement generally must obtain a judge-approved search warrant prior to searching private property. Warrants require solid proof of reasonable belief of a crime or evidence in a specific location. Courts apply this standard, noted in cases like Katz v. United States, we'll visit again here shortly, to determine whether police actions constitute a legal search. So now let's look at some of those landmark cases. Map v. Ohio. Police forced their way into Dole to determine whether police actions constitute a legal search. So now let's look at some of those landmark cases. Map v. Ohio. Police forced their way into Dole Map's home without a search warrant, looking for a bombing suspect. They did not find the suspect, but they found obscene materials and arrested her. The Supreme Court ruled that evidence obtained by violating the Fourth Amendment exclusionary oath to record Charles Katz's gambling bets. The Supreme Court ruled that wiretapping the booth violated his privacy, establishing the reasonable expectation of privacy test because the amendment protects people not just from physical spaces. Weeks v. United States. Police entered Fremont Weeks' home without a warrant and seized papers used to traffic lottery tickets. The Supreme Court unanimously ruled that it is illegal search and officially created the exclusionary rule to bar illegally seized evidence in federal courts. Last but not least, Carpenter v. United States, a 2018 case. Law enforcement obtained months of cell phone location records from wireless carriers without a search warrant, showing historical movements. The Supreme Court ruled that accessing this deep digital location data is a full search requiring a proper warrant. So maybe you were a victim of an illegal search or seizure. We'd love to hear from you. 800-771-1025. Finally, on illegal searches and seizures, looking at some of the remedies for those illegal acts. The primary legal remedy for an illegal search and seizure in Florida is the exclusionary rule, which blocks the state from using unlawfully obtained evidence and derivative discoveries called Fruit of the Poisonous Tree. There's what we call a motion to suppress, where a defense attorney files the pretrial motion to ask the judge to throw out the evidence. There's also the possibility, if a judge grants a motion to suppress and strips away the core evidence, the prosecution often lacks enough proof to move forward, leading to the charges being dropped or a complete case being dismissed. Also, another remedy, individuals whose constitutional rights were violated by law enforcement can sometimes pursue civil action or damages against the responsible officers or agencies through government immunity doctrines that apply. Finally, on illegal searches and seizures, the exceptions, there is, if police officers reasonably and in good faith relied on a search warrant or law that later turned out to be invalid, if the state can prove the police would have lawfully found the evidence anyway through proper independent means, if the defendant did not have a reasonable expectation of privacy in the area or item search. So here's where there is some defect in the search, but if one of these exceptions applies, then the exclusionary rule would not apply. So sort of exceptions to the exceptions there. For those of you just joining us, welcome to the Attorney Patrick Smith Show. I'm your host, the Attorney Patrick Smith. Full crew today, Isaiah the Magnificent, Spike on the mic, Maddie the Server Girl, and we are discussing illegal searches and seizures. To be part of the show, 800-771-1025, 800-771-1025. Moving the show right along, speaking of seizures, what do you do if your attorney dies? And a special thank you to listener Michelle for suggesting this segment. By the way, if you have a segment you would like for me to do, call me at the office, 844-PATRICK, or in the alternative, you can email me, patrick@attorneypatricksmith.com. I'd love to get your ideas for future segments on the show. Under Rule 1-3.8, Subsection E, for those of you who like to look it up, of the rules regulating the Florida Bar, most attorneys who practice law in Florida must designate another member of the bar to serve as what we call an inventory attorney. Every active member of the Florida Bar practicing law in the state of Florida is under this requirement, with some exceptions that we'll get to here shortly. Only eligible or active or non-practicing members of the Florida Bar who are qualified to practice law in Florida, of course, have to fulfill this requirement. A designated attorney is not legally obligated to accept the role if and when the time comes. So nomination as an inventory is not a binding obligation. Some exceptions: government employee lawyers, out-of-state Florida bar members who do not practice in Florida, so you just have a Florida bar license but you don't actually practice here in Florida. Florida judges and members legally precluded from practicing law. Resident members, that'd be like if you're a member of Congress or something like that. Obviously, you don't need an inventory attorney because you're precluded from your private practice at that point. Resident members or inactive status are those engaged entirely in non-legal occupations. So again, hold a law license, but you don't actually have a legal practice, so to speak. And of course, individuals certified specifically as authorized house counsel for a particular company. But the main thing here is don't be afraid to ask your attorney. People ask me all the time, hey, if you go, what's your plan? And I tell them the plan. I walk them through it. I tell them who my inventory attorney is and how all that would work. But ultimately, the client has the power. So the takeaway from all of this, if your attorney dies and you don't like the inventory attorney, you can pick to work with any attorney of your choosing. You are not tethered to that particular practice. So I think the public policy the Florida Bar is creating there is a good one, where the client holds the ultimate power. So just like the inventory attorney has the ability to decline the obligation to serve, the client has the opportunity to decline to work with that inventory attorney. So if you have a question on illegal searches and seizures or what to do if your attorney dies, 800-771-1025. Spike, you look confused. Which part confused you?
2: Oh, no. I was thinking about something totally different.
0: Okay. Way to be part of the show, buddy.
2: Yeah, no, I don't want to derail the show, but a caller asked about the power of attorney. Does a power of attorney have to be done in writing? Or if I have a best friend that lives with me, and then he gets medically sick, and I'm taking care of him, Can I become his

0: down on a piece of paper and then have it, what's the thing called when people look at it, notarized?
1: Yeah. I mean, if it meets the statutory requirements, there's no issue with it being handwritten, but it being handwritten doesn't somehow exculpate it from the statutory requirements. So if you hand wrote it and it fully matched Florida Statute 709 and all the requirements therein, I think you're fine.
0: Who knows the statute?
1: Lawyers.
0: So you do need to get attorneys. Because yes. I just say, if Maddie just says, Spike, you can have all my power of attorney, then we just went and let Isaiah notarize it.
1: No, good? I don't think that would work. I don't think that would work at all. So, but yeah, no, it's just, and it's been a weird week with questions like that.
0: Mm-hmm.
1: Clients coming in and trying to do their own documents. And when you tell them, no, you need a lawyer to help you with this, they just seem baffled by it. And I don't get it. I wonder if doctors go through the same thing, where you have a patient come in and the patient seems to know better than the doctor.
0: Always.
1: And I just don't get it. Like, if you're here for my advice, why are you mad when I give you advice? Anyway, I don't get it. It's a rare occurrence, but we seem to have more than usual this week at the office. But generally speaking, no normal, great client interactions. So to be part of the show, or if you have a question about our unwritten legal documents in effect, 800-771-1025, 800-771-1025. And now, a little twist to our segment on the sudden death of an attorney, not the impact it would have on the clients, which has been our focus here so far. How would it impact the staff of the attorney? Now, so I did an exercise. So I actually told all my staff, and I am holding in my hand envelopes. And as you can, gentlemen, see, Isaiah, Spike, you can see it. They are signed.
0: Yes.
1: So I have not read these, but I asked my staff, I said, I want you to write down for me to read live on the air, and Maddie will go too. Obviously, I don't have hers because she's in her dorm room in DeLand. But you can see that they're written down what they would do, what their immediate action items would be if I died. Hmm. Right. Why? Yeah. Spike is over there chuckling. Now, because I have no idea what's in here. So who should I start with?
2: As far as the one that you've
1: the
2: got?
1: The paralegals or not paralegals?
2: And the one that...
0: Not paralegals.
1: Not paralegals. All right. So we'll do... Let's do my receptionist first. So this is Nicole. Who, by the way, oddly enough, Nicole, best friends with Jeff's sister. Yeah. Mm. So small world. I feel like Karnak. Johnny Carson, when he would do the bit, visitor from the Far East.
0: What the heck are you talking about?
1: Can you be like Ed McNeil?
0: I laugh at anything. That's right? All he did was just laugh at Carson's
1: jokes. I need total silence. That was his bit. So, all right. Oh, my gosh. He typed it on letterhead. Nicole would immediately call Patrick's wife to offer any type of support she needs, since she is one of my best friends. Oh my gosh, this is actually sincere and heartfelt. I thought there were going to be all kind of joking responses. I would also honor what I know would have been one of Patrick's wishes when he retired, and throw his phone in the ocean. That is true. That's 100% true. When I retire, you will have to find me to talk to me. I will not have a phone.
0: When you retire? I thought you said when you die. What was the question?
1: She said, if I die, she knew my wish when I retired was to throw the phone into the ocean. Okay. So symbolically, she would do that. I appreciate that, Nicole. I would go back to work, although we would miss Patrick's shenanigans, which is what they call my practice of law, I guess, and never-ending jokes, which it's true. I try to keep the office light. I mean, we're dealing with a lot of death. You need someone to sort of break that up. We will honor him by sipping some libations in his honor, reciting all the movie quotes, since Jenny and I will most likely be Christie's travel companions to keep her company. Rest in peace, Patrick Lee. Oh my gosh, and the last one, I am not reading that. So, we're going to edit that
2: part
1: out.
2: Can you give me a hint?
1: No.
2: Oh,
1: but no. It's not that.
0: Put his shirt on.
1: But it's nothing sexual in nature. All right. Next. All right, so let's do my operations manager next. This is Charles. All right, Charles is a very serious guy. I like Charles because whenever I ask him to do something, immediately he snaps to, yes, sir. And I love that about Charles. All right, so let's take a look at what Charles said. Again, another typed one.

0: It says, Patrick is gone. Now what? Immediate response. Enter denial mode for self-preservation. Call appointments for... He goes immediately into denial mode. And then calling appointments for the remainder of the week and let them know their appointment is canceled for now. And they will receive correspondence from us soon. I love that about you, Charles. You're thinking about the clients, which is where my heart would go too. He would reach out to my wife to offer condolences and let her know that he's available to assist with anything she may need on the business side. Of course, libations came up again in my honor. And then within the first week, let the rest of the staff know they can take whatever time is needed, and I'll hold down the office and phone. I like how Charles immediately took charge. He's not even the office manager. We'll get to that.
1: Charles in charge.
0: Yeah, he might be stepping on the office manager, so I can't wait to see. He says, check with Murdy and Becky for any immediate... Murdy is Megan, my office manager, by the way. For any immediate action items, coordinate with the designated inventory attorney, which is my good buddy Scott, to ensure they have all the information they need to complete their responsibilities. Create a list of all open pending files, and... once the immediate dust has settled, take a few days off to process within the first month. Update my resume. However, I would stay as long as needed during the transition / wind down. Another good response. So far, no major jokes until, well, Nicole had that. All right, I'm going to do my paralegals next. All right, this is the one that I expect to be the attempt to be entertaining. This is Megan, my paralegal, the one we call Murdy. So let's see what Murdy wrote it on a yellow piece of paper and folded it about 37 times. All right. She used one of my jokes. She said, I will be sad, but with time and therapy, I'll find a new attorney. Rest in
2: peace.
0: That's
2: perfect.
0: Yeah, that's really Murdy, right? Rest in peace. I'll pour one out for my homie. All right. Thank you, Murdy. That's kind of what I thought Murdy would say. Now, this is my senior paralegal. This is Becky Skipper. She's been with me the longest. She's actually been with me my entire practice because she was with my mentor, the guy we call the Oracle, and has known me literally since I was sworn into the bar. So 20 years now. Been a practice, part of my practice, I think, now for 12 or 13 years. All righty. She typed hers. She actually signed it with a heart, too. Very sincere and heartfelt. Thank you, Becky. Said, should Patrick pass before me? Call Christy and William and offer my condolences. She would call the Oracle. She would call Scott, who is the designated inventory attorney. Of course, all of them mentioning libations. And she would find three little people to carry my casket. She does know me well. Don't you agree, Maddie?
2: That's perfect. That's right? Great.
0: I think it'd take more than three, though. I think you need six.
1: Four?
2: At least four.
0: Four? All right. Four.
2: At least.
0: Update her resume. Go back and view all the ridiculous memes and reels he has sent me that I refuse to watch now for fear of messing up my algorithm. I really do try to mess up her algorithm. There are some wonderful, wonderful memes out there. I love the slapping competition memes where you see the people standing at the podium and they slap each other until one of them knocks the other one out.
1: Yeah.
0: So I send her stuff like that just to throw off the memes. And Miss Maddie, you're the last to go. I've saved the best for last. Go ahead, Miss Maddie. I'm dead. You do what?
2: Okay. So I said something kind of similar. I would get... see if I can get in touch with Christy, offer my condolences, see if there's anything I could do. And then same with the staff, since I'm all the way over into land right now, see if there's anything I can do. Then figure out what to do with the after show and everything. And write a nice speech for your funeral. But I feel like there's not a ton I can really do because I don't, you know, have a law license or anything right now. So but what would you do if you were me?
0: If I was you and I died, not much. I'd take it easy, enjoy the afterlife.
2: But I feel like there's not a ton other than that, I guess.
0: Yeah, no, I mean, I think if you had your law license, you could expect a call from like Scotty Vaughn about being the heir apparent to the show, because I don't know who else would take over the show, and I couldn't think of anyone better.
3: I'm sitting right
0: you
3: here.
0: You don't have a law license. Stop
3: so
0: pretending
3: we'll
0: like you
3: do. Change it to the Spike on the Mic show. In lieu of,
0: right.
3: What's your name?
0: And stop right. Pretending your you're name? A gynecologist. So I'm just saying, you have many false fronts, buddy. So, yeah, no, it would not be the Spike on the Mic show. So we were talking about how names go through, like Cat Name Mo being Maurice now.
1: Mm-hmm.
0: Names evolve. I mean, Maddie the Surfer Girl probably won't be Maddie the Surfer Girl forever. I mean, but it'll evolve naturally. You don't force the evolution of a name like

that. So yeah, anyway, I appreciated all the Isaiah the Magnificent. Yeah, I think that sings. That really does just sound great. So I'd like to think that if this lawyer died, it would be big news. And speaking of news, it's time for us to surf the web.

0: Surf's Up with Maddie the Surfer Girl.
1: That's right. It's time for Surf's Up with Maddie the Surfer Girl, where Maddie surfs the web and brings us the latest and greatest in legal news. Maddie, take it away.
2: All right. Speaking of Krista Pike, the only woman on the state's death row and potentially the first woman executed in Tennessee in more than 200 years, she was sentenced to death for the 1995 murder of 19-year-old Colleen Slemmer, and her attorneys had warned that her small veins and blood condition could make establishing an IV difficult. Execution personnel reportedly made at least 7 needle attempts in her left arm alone, with one needle allegedly coming out bent at roughly a 90-degree angle. Pike remained conscious, reportedly crying, and at one point said her arm felt like it was going to burst open. Tennessee administered 2 doses of phenobarbital, but Pike continued breathing. Her attorneys believe the IVs were improperly placed or her veins had blown, causing the drug to enter surrounding tissue instead of her bloodstream. Her arms were reportedly swollen, burned, and blistered, and she ultimately left the prison in an ambulance. As of October 2nd, she remains unconscious, critically ill, and on a ventilator, and her lawyers are seeking to preserve evidence from the failed execution, while Governor Bill Lee has halted Tennessee's remaining 2026 execution and ordered an independent investigation.
1: So I had dinner last night with Dr. Tom, the coolest man alive. For those of you who are regular listeners to the show, we are actually celebrating his beautiful bride, Jane's birthday. So Jane, if you're listening, happy, happy birthday. It was great celebrating with you last night. Dr. Tom told me a little more about this from the physician standpoint. Florida apparently uses 2 different drugs to perform the lethal injection. There's a paralytic and then there's the death shot. I guess Tennessee is one of those states that only uses the one injection. And so that's apparently the risk here. The reason the arm felt like it was going to explode, according to Doc, was because they missed the vein altogether. And having a good phlebotomist can be a lifesaver in a lot of cases when you go to get a blood draw. But in this case, it was a lifesaver in the wrong kind of way. And yeah, just an unfortunate series of events. But some people, certainly the victim's family, probably think she deserves the additional suffering. I don't know. Spike thinking she should walk free from this. I don't think she's walking anywhere, buddy. I think she's permanently brain damaged at this point. So I don't know. Maddie, what do you think?
2: I don't know. It just makes me wonder what the next steps are from here. Like, where do you go? Where is she headed?
1: Yeah. Yeah, I don't know. I mean, I'd be interested, too, to see the civil suit that's almost certainly going to come from this and how that settles and sort of the public policy and precedent that's created based on this. Yeah. So, Maddie, what's next?
2: All right. So, a former Cornell University student identified as Jane Doe has accused 7 former fraternity members of sexually assaulting her at their fraternity house in October 2024. The men have denied the wrongdoing, and she alleges she had been drinking and was pressured to take ketamine and became unable to consent before multiple fraternity members became involved. She reported the incident to Cornell University police, but prosecutors initially declined to file criminal charges. Cornell conducted its own investigation involving more than 50 interviews, which ultimately resulted in suspensions and expulsions. In September 2026, Jane Doe filed a 101-page civil lawsuit, bringing significant attention to the case. Prosecutors have since reopened the criminal investigation, and this week, the governor of New York appointed the attorney general as special prosecutor. The investigation remains ongoing, and the 7 men have not been convicted of any crime related to the allegations yet.
1: Yeah, this is a tricky one. I don't want to victim blame or anything, and I'm certainly not denying her accusations, but it's one of those situations. You said how long between the alleged assault and the accusations, Maddie?
2: About 2 years.
1: So about 2 years. Spike, you're in a fraternity.
3: Yes.
1: Do you go back to the house still?
3: Yes. Well, we don't have a house, but yes.
1: Yeah, see, I refuse to go back to the house now.
3: Why?

0: Well, because of anything can be said when you go back to the house. Like, and it's just one of those things where I don't really have any business at the frat house. So I think that going back there only makes you vulnerable to whatever sort of things people want to trump up. And I think once you become a big enough target or personality or kind of in the community, you're recognized. I don't know. I just think it's tricky. Okay. Going back to the fraternity house at the end of the day. I mean, every year for Model Senate, the brothers throw me a party. And I've only gone once for those parties that they throw in my honor. So there have been many parties at the fraternity house in my honor that I did not attend. I don't know. Maddie, what do you think about this story?
1: I don't know. I think it's wild, especially after 2 years, but it'll be interesting to see where it goes.
0: Yeah, I mean, you know, I just go back to that whole Duke lacrosse story years ago where all right. the guys were accused and they were completely exonerated. I think the dean of the university got fired over that. So it's just one of those situations where it's miserable for everybody involved. And that young lady, she actually was a victim of that. My heart breaks for her and her family, and that's awful. It's just one of those terrible, unfortunate outcomes or situations. And Yeah. So I don't know. But next story and surfs up, Miss Maddie.
1: All right. So Broderick McCoy was involved in a serious Alabama car accident and police suspected he had been drinking. Officers asked McCoy to consent to a blood draw, but he refused. Hospital staff had already drawn his blood for medical purposes and later discarded the vials in a sealed sharp container. Without a warrant or permission from hospital staff, officers allegedly broke into the container and took McCoy's discarded blood vials. Police then had the blood tested for its blood alcohol concentration, again without McCoy's consent or a warrant. Prosecutors used the results against McCoy, who was ultimately convicted of assault and sentenced to 99 years in prison. His trial attorney never moved to suppress the blood evidence on Fourth Amendment grounds, and McCoy later argued that his attorney was ineffective for failing to challenge the warrantless seizure and testing. On September 21st, 2026, a federal court granted McCoy habeas relief, concluding his attorney should have challenged the blood evidence.
0: Maddie, we're going to go rapid fire around the room. Right or wrong, you'll go last. Spike, right or wrong?
2: Right.
0: Isaiah, right or wrong?
3: Right.
0: Maddie?
1: Wrong for using the evidence?
0: I think they're saying right by getting the evidence thrown out.
3: Yes.
1: Oh, right. Yes.
0: Yeah. So I think it's unanimous. We all think the evidence should have been thrown out under the Fourth Amendment standards. So, Miss Maddie, great job today on Surf's Up. As usual, we appreciate you. Let's go to a caller. Carol. Carol, welcome to the Attorney Patrick Smith Show. Where are you calling from, Carol?
4: Georgia.
0: Georgia? What part of Georgia?
4: Yes. Hey, Dale.
0: All right. Well, we appreciate calling in from Georgia. Am I a big deal in Georgia?
4: I hope so.
0: Okay. I like the optimism. Carol, how can we help you today?
4: On my trust, I have a trust. And does it cover checking accounts and savings accounts?
0: Are you a Georgia resident or a Florida resident?
4: No, I'm normally a Florida resident, and I just moved.
0: Yeah, so it's going to be a question of Georgia law, but in Florida, generally, yeah, your checking, savings, money market accounts, your cash accounts are titled in the name of the trust, number one, to avoid probate, and number two, to give your successor trustee access to it should you become incapacitated so they can shield and protect those assets to the fullest extent under Florida law from aggressive creditors like nursing homes and hospitals.
4: Well, I was wondering, you know, you always say not put your family's name on your checking account, and I was wondering what happens.
0: Yeah, so generally,
4: I've always heard
0: you can request that the account only bear the trust names and not your paper checks. That's how mine's set up. So every time I pay someone a check, I don't tell them I have a trust. So you can actually get that bifurcation.
4: So you have to put to. For the trust?
0: Yeah, again, I think you need to consult Georgia Council since you're a Georgia resident. But in Florida, yes, you would go to the bank. I want to fund, that's the magic word, my checking and savings accounts into my trust. They'll ask for the trust name and the tax ID number from the trust, which is typically your Social Security number.
4: Okay. And also, tell me about power of attorney.
5: And that's two different ones. You have to have a financial and a health.
0: You can put it in one document or you can separate them out if you want different people. But I got to wrap up the show, my dear. So call me at the office. I'm happy to continue the conversation with you. 844-PATRICK, okay?
4: Thank you.
0: You're welcome. All right. Thanks for calling in, Carol. Big day in Florida sports. The Gators play at Missouri, 3:30. Spike, predictions?
2: 35

0: 7.
1: Isaiah.
2: You know what? It's going to be a tight one, 28-21.
1: Maddie.
3: Wow.
4: 35-12.
1: Yep. I've got 42-3. Gators win big.
5: Three.
1: Bucks host the Packers, 1 p.m.
2: Packers is going to do it. You know, Packers 28, Bucks 7.
1: Spike.
0: Yeah, 21-10.
1: Maddie.
4: 30-14.
1: That's not a bad guess. I'm going to go with Maddie. I think 30-14. Which team, Maddie?
4: The Packers.
1: Yeah, me too. I think the Packers.
2: I thought she was going to say the Rays. Yeah.
1: No. All right. Lightning. Lightning game. They host the Capitals tonight. Spike.
0: Now they got to win 1-0.
1: 1-0 Lightning. Go.
2: I say 2-0.
1: Maddie.
4: 5-3.
1: 5-3. Mm-hmm. Exciting Lightning game. If it's 5-3, that's a high score. All right. I say Lightning win 2-1. Rays host the Yankees tonight, 6:30. First game in the ALDS. Spike.
0: Rays 7-2.
1: Isaiah.
2: Rays 5-3.
1: Maddie.
4: Oh, I thought we were talking about baseball before. 2-3.
1: All right. I've got the Rays winning. I think it's a 7-8 kind of game. Close game, high scoring game. Catch Maddie on the socials this week. The after show on Monday, clip of the week on Wednesday, and update video on Thursday. Catch me today at the Diamond Club, TD Park in Dunedin. Don't forget, next week, live from Oktoberfest, come out and say hi. God bless, stay safe, and go Gators!

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1: With us for a new time, Bob Agnew in Washington. A prominent left-wing streamer is warning Texas Democrat James Tallarico to stay aligned with progressive activists if he wants to win a U.S. Senate seat. Here's correspondent Ken Lorman.
2: At a University of Texas event, Hassan Piker said activists helped Tallarico gain political power and should remind him that if elected, quote, he's got to play ball. The remarks raise questions about whether Tallarico could govern as the more moderate candidate he claims to be on the campaign trail or face pressure from the party's progressive wing. Tallarico's campaign had not responded to a request for comment. Ken Lorman reporting.
1: Also on SRNews.com, mental health experts are seeing an increase in the number of people struggling with financial stress and depression tied to online gambling platforms. Liz Ward with Penn State Health Advancement says more people are becoming addicted to online gambling these days.
3: We're definitely seeing a lot of depression coming back into the mental health piece with this addiction, a lot of guilt, a lot of shame, kind of a higher risk of suicidal ideation and thoughts as well.
1: And some of those new problems are especially increasing among young men, more likely to go onto those platforms and do online gambling. The White House is announcing that Europe will release diesel reserves. Here's correspondent Richard Boyd on that story and its implications for fuel prices in Europe and elsewhere.
4: President Trump says an agreement has been struck with Europe to release a massive amount of diesel oil reserves. This comes as prices for diesel have recently surged. AAA reports Friday's national average for a gallon of diesel is $6.37. The president said the process of releasing the diesel reserves will begin immediately. The Russia-Ukraine war, as well as the war in Iran, have put pressure on the world's diesel supply. Richard Boyd reporting.
1: It was a winning session on Wall Street on Friday. This is SRN News. Another report indicates Americans are doing a lot of gambling.
5: According to a new data analysis from the Pew Research Center, the number of people using so-called prediction markets to place wagers on everything from sports to the war in Ukraine is soaring. Betting on Kalshi and Polymarket, the two biggest prediction markets, went from $25.7 billion in May of this year to $53 billion just 2 months later. Clergymen, family advocates, and psychiatrists say the U.S. will soon be facing the consequences of its newfound gambling addiction. Michael Harrington reporting.
1: As Maine Republican Senator Susan Collins seeks a sixth term, Democrats are bashing her for her 2018 vote to confirm Brett Kavanaugh as a Supreme Court Justice. He was part of the court's conservative majority that overturned Roe v. Wade, and Collins voted for him despite her own support for abortion and past endorsements from Planned Parenthood. This year, Planned Parenthood votes has spent at least $500,000. This is SRN News. Thousands of flights may jump in price if a remote airport is shut down.
6: The Midway Atoll Airport on a remote Pacific Ocean island is an emergency landing option for flights that cross the Pacific. But the landing spot is deteriorating and the FAA is weighing whether to spend the $100 million needed for repairs. If airlines lose that option for emergencies, they would need to use longer, more expensive routes. Keith Peters, Washington.
1: New research shows a certain kind of diet slows down brain aging. What's called the MIND diet was linked to less brain tissue loss over time and helps with memory, decision making, and learning. The new research in the Journal of Neurology, Neurosurgery, and Psychiatry estimates a MIND diet over time slows down brain aging by 2.5 years. The MIND diet consists of green leafy vegetables, nuts, whole grains, fish, poultry, and other food groups. This is SRN News.

0: Well, howdy, y'all. Do you like corn mazes, delicious vittles, and good old family fun? Well, then come on down to Harvest Holler. Get yourself good and lost in the corn maze. Mosey on over and meet the adorable little critters at Katie's Mini Moves. Or pile the whole family aboard for a good old-fashioned hayride. Think you got some skills? Try your hand at cornhole. 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Need more information? 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Harvest Holler, where fall fun is just a holler away. Yeehaw! We'll see y'all there.
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Hello, I'm David Gibbs of the Christian Law Association. As an attorney, I have a front row view of the dramatic changes taking place on America's legal landscape. 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
1: With SRN News, I'm Bob Agnew in Washington. Reports say that Fly Dubai co-pilot, the one accused of stabbing the captain of a passenger jet mid-flight, had previously been banned from flying over fears he had adopted a radical ideological view. We get an update from reporter Liz Warner.
2: The pilot was grounded by Oman Air in 2024 after the airline found out he had been visiting radical Islamic websites and he was assigned to a desk job. The reports indicate officials are now investigating how the Omani national was cleared to be in the cockpit of a Fly Dubai plane headed for Israel. Passengers and crew were able to subdue the suspect before the plane carrying 174 people landed safely in Saudi Arabia. In New York, I'm Liz Warner.
1: The U.S. has announced it sees two ships carrying fuel to Cuba. We get more on that from correspondent Ken Lorman.
3: The Coast Guard says they were illegally carrying hundreds of thousands of gallons of diesel fuel to the island nation. This comes as the U.S. continues to block oil shipments to Cuba and has imposed sanctions on the country. Fuel shortages on the island have led to power blackouts, impacting lighting, refrigeration, and water supply. Ken Lorman reporting.
1: Meantime, G7 countries are set to release up to 100 million barrels of diesel and crude oil reserves. The move follows a March release of 400 million. Wall Street closed higher on Friday after a weaker than expected jobs report. We get more details in this report from correspondent Levon Bentley.
4: Stocks rose after the Labor Department said the economy added just 29,000 jobs in September, which raised hopes the Federal Reserve will hold interest rates steady this month. Tech stocks added lift to the market with NVIDIA and AMD hitting all-time highs. At the closing bell, the Dow Jones Industrial Average gained 250 points to 51,176. The S&P 500 rose 56 points to 77,22.
1: That's LeVon Putney reporting, and this is SRN News. Young people in the Anglosphere are not said to be doing well right now. Correspondent Michael Harrington has a report.
5: The Gallup organization has released its 2026 World Happiness Report, and it reveals that young people in the U.S., U.K., Canada, and other parts of the English-speaking world have suffered the biggest decline in well-being of any demographic group. Gallup says its data points to the use of social media as the primary reason for the growing unhappiness of young people in the Anglosphere, the place where such platforms are used the most. Michael Harrington reporting.
1: Also at SRNnews.com, a decision by a city council in eastern Germany to halt the laying of memorial plaques that honor Holocaust victims has sparked outrage. Lawmakers in Heidenau, southeast of Dresden, have voted to end the practice of laying the engraved brass plaques featuring the names of Holocaust victims into sidewalks, often in place of cobblestones, and near the homes where they once lived. This is SRN News. G7 countries set to release up to 100 million barrels of diesel and crude oil reserves.
6: President Trump says Europe has agreed to release a massive amount of diesel oil reserves. This comes as prices for diesel have recently surged. AAA reports Friday's national average for a gallon of diesel is $6.37. The president says the process of releasing the diesel reserves will begin immediately. I'm Brad Siegel.
1: Taking a second look at how the death penalty is administered in the state of Tennessee. The death row inmate Krista Pike's attorneys say she was unconscious and on a ventilator as of last night. It comes after a failed attempt to execute her earlier in the week. And as a response to the botched attempt, Governor Bill Lee is now pausing all executions in the state for the rest of 2026, while a third-party review examines exactly what went wrong this week. You'll find more on these stories at srnnews.com.

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1: With SRN News, I'm Bob Agnew in Washington. President Trump's tough stance on crime appears to be paying dividends in the nation's capital, where one major pharmacy chain has decided to finally put items back out on store shelves.
2: CVS opting to put items like candy and toilet paper back out on shelves in Washington, D.C. stores. Townhall.com reports robbery down 7% in the district, homicides down 30%, and auto thefts down 45%. Prosecutions for these crimes up 67%.
1: That is Laura Winters reporting. The latest monthly jobs report is out, and it missed expectations. This response came from National Economic Council Director Kevin Hassett.
3: We have to scoop through over the last 3 or 4 months to see what's going on. And those numbers are really positive. And the thing to remember is that private sector employment is still booming. What's happened is because we've reduced federal employment by 300,000 workers, that the numbers are a little bit lower if you don't account for that.
1: The Bureau of Labor Statistics says 29,000 non-farm payroll jobs were created in September, and that was a little less than half than what had been expected. Secretary of State Marco Rubio has sent Iran's negotiators home. President Trump says more bombing is possible now.
4: After negotiations made little progress, Secretary Rubio ordered Iran's delegation led by the foreign minister to leave New York. The talks had stalled over Iran's nuclear program and demands to lift the U.S. blockade. President Trump, speaking to Time, said more bombing is possible and argued pressure on Tehran is necessary to prevent it from obtaining a nuclear weapon. Ken Lorman reporting.
1: Former NFL star Tony Romo is leaving CBS Sports. The network announced that two sides mutually agreed to part ways after Romo pleaded no contest to a DUI charge in Wisconsin. This is SRN News. A new study on transgenderism in sport. Here's correspondent Michael Harrington.
5: Concerned Women for America calculates that males playing against females in the U.S. have so far taken 2,293 gold medals from the women who would have won them if the males were not present. CWA President Penny Nance says, quote, biological men have distinct advantages over biological women. This reality not only puts women in harm's way, but it eliminates opportunities for biological women to earn a living and win competitions. Michael Harrington reporting.
1: Authorities say a former Canadian soldier who opened fire on a police officer outside an Ontario synagogue on Yom Kippur shouted, "You're going to die for the Jews." Moments before opening fire, Officer Jeff Smith died of his injuries, and another officer was shot as well, but they did manage to kill the gunman, a 29-year-old Sean Ward. No one inside the Sons of Jacob synagogue was hurt. This is SRN News. A surprise shutdown of what had been a growing and booming New York City-based cookie company. Andrew Whitman has more.
6: Cookie chain Chip City shut down all its stores in NYC, New Jersey, and Texas this week and did so without saying a word. Hundreds of its former cookie makers are out of work. The company confirmed its shutdown in a statement Friday, blaming, quote, significant macroeconomic headwinds. Former customers translated that as pricey cookies in the 2026 economy. Chip City was founded in Queens. Its reputation and expansion helped in large part by social media. In New York, I'm Andrew Whitman.
1: New York health officials are urging residents to get their seasonal flu shots, and two prominent New Yorkers are lending a helping hand in the effort. The health officials say it's more important than ever that people get out and make sure and get their proper vaccines with the cold and flu season beginning to arrive. More on these stories at SRNNews.com.

0: Hey kids, this is Sammy the Squirrel. 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
1: With SRN News, I'm Bob Agnew in Washington. President Trump's tough-on-crime policies are starting to bear fruit in the District of Columbia. CVS stores in the district now deciding to display some of their small and vulnerable goods on the store shelves once again, as criminals in the city seem to be getting the message that prosecution rates are now up. The investigation is turning up some new information now about the terrorist co-pilot and the plot to take down that fly-Dubai flight from Dubai to Tel Aviv this week. Correspondent Laura Winters has more.
2: Investigators zeroing in on how the terrorist co-pilot got hired by Fly Dubai. Israeli Prime Minister Benjamin Netanyahu says evidence indicates this man was a radicalized Muslim who was on a mission to kill himself and everyone else on board as he attempted to kill the captain in the cockpit and crash the plane. Turns out records show this suspect had been suspended as a pilot at another airline. Laura Winters reporting.
1: A prominent left-wing stream.

0: Schumer is warning Texas Democrat James Tallarico to stay aligned with progressive activists if he plans to win a U.S. Senate seat in Texas.
1: At a University of Texas event, Hassan Piker said activists helped Tallarico gain political power and should remind him that if elected, quote, he's got to play ball. The remarks raise questions about whether Tallarico could govern as the more moderate candidate he claims to be on the campaign trail or face pressure from the party's progressive wing. Tallarico's campaign had not responded to a request for comment. Ken Lorman reporting.
0: Liz Ward with the Penn State Health Advancement Organization says more people are becoming addicted to gambling.
2: We're definitely seeing a lot of depression coming back into the mental health piece with this addiction, a lot of guilt, a lot of shame, kind of a higher risk of suicidal ideation.
0: Due in large part to the proliferation of online gambling platforms, this is SRN News. And yet another study indicates Americans are doing a lot of gambling these days. Correspondent Michael Harrington has an update.
3: According to a new data analysis from the Pew Research Center, the number of people using so-called prediction markets to place wagers on everything from sports to the war in Ukraine is soaring. Betting on Kalshi and Polymarket, the two biggest prediction markets, went from $25.7 billion in May of this year to $53 billion just 2 months later. Clergymen, family advocates, and psychiatrists say the U.S. will soon be facing the consequences of its newfound gambling addiction. Michael Harrington reporting.
0: Even as Maine Republican Senator Susan Collins seeks a sixth term, Democrats are bashing her for her 2018 vote to confirm Brett Kavanaugh as a Supreme Court justice. He was part of the court's conservative majority that overturned Roe v. Wade, and Collins voted for him despite her own support for abortion. This is SRN News. Thousands of flights may jump in price if a remote airport is shut down.
4: The Midway Atoll Airport on a remote Pacific Ocean island is an emergency landing option for flights that cross the Pacific. But the landing spot is deteriorating and the FAA is weighing whether to spend the $100 million needed for repairs. If airlines lose that option for emergencies, they would need to use longer, more expensive routes. Keith Peters, Washington.
0: Also, at SRNews.com, the job report came out yesterday for the month of September, and it was not as good of news as many analysts were expecting. They expected the creation of about 84,000 jobs. Only 29,000 were created instead. New research shows one kind of diet can help slow down brain aging. It's called the Mind Diet, linked to less brain tissue loss. It involves a lot of leafy greens, nuts, and whole grains. More of these stories can be found at SRNNews.com.

0: We're here at the International Airport where Amazing Alan will have a tug-of-war with this 747 jumbo jet.
1: Guys, this rope's going to slip right through my hands.
0: Tie the rope around your waist, Alan.
1: Oh, good idea. So, why am I doing this?
0: To illustrate the effects of an unforgiving heart. The Bible says when you stand praying, if you hold anything against anyone, forgive him.
1: So, how does my holding onto this rope illustrate unforgiveness?
0: When we are unforgiving, we hold a grudge and are pulled through the muddy pit of anger, drug over the brutal pavement of bitterness, and tossed into the ravaging winds of revenge.
1: That doesn't sound good.
0: That's why the Bible says we should let go and forgive those who offend us. Okay, and action.
1: Somebody help me untie this knot. Woo! Guys, the jet is moving!
0: Just as Alan lost this tug of war, we lose when we don't let go of our desire for revenge. Are you willing to forgive?
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1: Hello, neighbor. You're tuned in to the Westwood Gospel Time. From the Westwood Missionary Baptist Church in Winter Haven, Florida, here's the senior pastor, Dr. Walt Lanier, taking the Bible as it is to people as they are.
2: Two-pointers, three-pointers, four-pointers, five-pointers. We are no-pointers. We don't hold any of these points of Calvinism. I just want you to understand that, okay? But when we talk about limited atonement, that Christ only died for a few. All right, let's look at number four. It's the irresistible grace. That's the I in the tulip doctrine.

0: you must be drawn by the Spirit of God, okay? It's the Holy Spirit, it's the Holy Ghost of God. We read that in John chapter number 17. When Jesus, that high priestly prayer, he said, the Holy Spirit, the Comforter will come, and he will reprove, he will convince, was the word that's used, of men of their sin. The Holy Spirit, the Holy Ghost of God, that's his job. That's his office work, if you will. He will convict people of their sin. He will convict the sinner that he's a sinner, and he will draw men to Christ. If I be lifted up, I will what? Draw all men unto me. There's a big difference between draw and dragged. He didn't say, I'm going to drag them. That's kind of a silly illustration. I'm going to draw them, woo them to myself. Irresistible means they cannot say no. Let me ask you a question. Do you say no to God? Every one of us says no to God. So obviously, we can respond to God. It's not a, are y'all following?
1: Yeah.
0: I know some of y'all are high and mighty and sanctimonious. No, I never say no to God, you liar. I won't go into we all. Even as you listen, it's not. Let me give you, I have some verses written down somewhere about the irresistible, and I've lost it all. I just shared you one, and it was in Matthew 23, 37. How often would I have gathered you as a mother hen to their chicks, and ye would not? John 5, 40, Christ said, and ye will not come that you might have life. Acts 7, 51, Stephen, he's about to be martyred, about to be stoned. The hands and the member that Saul was standing there holding the clothes of those who are about to throw stones at him. He says, you stiff-necked and uncircumcised in your heart and ears, you do always resist the Holy Ghost. Obviously, just that one verse throws a wrench into about irresistible grace. Where Stephen said, you do resist the Holy Ghost. He says, you're stiff-necked. By the way, I love this, and I got to quit. Modern preachers, and I'm going to be real nice, and we have a couple visitors here. We become panty-waist preachers. We don't preach like they used 2 years ago. Boy, John the Baptist, man, he laid it on those you rascals, you know. And then Jesus, he was pretty tough sometimes when he preached. Here, John or Stephen, he said, you stiff-necked. He's talking to a bunch of sinners. You uncircumcised in the heart. You do always resist. As your fathers do, so do. He was pointing fingers. If you did that today, people would be offended. That preacher, he's so mean. We need more of that preaching, by the way. I'll leave that one alone. But you get the thought about irresistible grace. All through Scripture, people do resist the grace of God, unfortunately. And let me give you this last one. I'm done, and we'll look in Ephesians chapter 1 next week. Perseverance of the saved. There's a huge difference in the perseverance of the saved. What they would teach, let me read what they would teach, that you think it means eternal security from their if they don't teach eternal security from perseverance as a saved. It means that the person who is elect will persevere. In other words, at the end of the life, he will still be faithful to the Lord. And if he was not faithful, he was not one of the elect. Let me give you one great example, and you just swap two letters. There's a difference between persevere and preserve. You know what persevere means? It means you're holding out. And that's what perseverance of this. You've held out. And if you held out to the end, that means you were saved. You're one of the elect. Now, I would have agreed with them if they would have said the preservation of the saved. That's eternal security. When Mama was alive, she would always preserve vegetables. She would go up to North Carolina. Daddy and Mama had a place up in Niagara Falls in North Carolina, in the mountains of North Carolina. And Mama would can sauerkraut. I love sauerkraut. And beans and things of that nature.

0: And mom, and she when mama passed away, those mason jars, you know, y'all, yeah. Sister Iris, you remember one time. You're old enough to remember that thing, you know. Okay. Anyway, when mama passed away, we had cases. Daddy sold the place up in North Carolina. Well, I went up there and we brought back cases of what mama had put up. Man. Green beans, sauerkraut. And we ate on those things, I won't say years and years, but it was really neat. She preserved them, put them in a thing, and that thing popped, boop. I guess y'all old ladies know what I'm talking about. You know, they don't do that anymore. About, I'm not looking at y'all. I'm looking over here at Bonnie. Okay, when those things pop, and you know how they seal down and all, and then when you crack that lid, we were still eating on that sauerkraut because it was preserved. We are sealed unto the day of redemption. Amen. That's eternal security. But perseverance of the saved is not the same. Are you figuring? I got to quit. I'm done, tongue-tied already. All right? But you get the point. So we do not believe in perseverance of the saved. Do you know people who are saved and they're no longer faithful to the Lord, no longer go to church, and they have fallen away so much? I'm not talking about from grace, but they're not walking with God anymore. I know a whole bunch of them. What, are they still saved? Yes. Let me go this turn. Just because you come to church every Sunday doesn't mean you're saved. Let me put it this way and I'm done. You can be saved and never see the baptism, never darken a church, and still go to heaven. Now, I recommend you get baptized. I recommend you be a member of a church. Because if you want to go to heaven, go first class. I shouldn't have said that. We're all going to heaven. That was just a little thing. But anyway, you go to heaven because you believe in the name and only begotten Son of God, placing your faith and trust in Jesus Christ. There's a lot of people who were never baptized, who never followed the Lord in baptism, but yet they'll be in heaven because of that. According to Calvinism, they didn't persevere. They didn't follow the Lord the rest of their life. But I believe in preservation. That crazy phrase people pick on, once saved, always saved. God keeps us. He saved us, and he keeps us. And aren't you glad we cannot keep ourselves? If we didn't, we wouldn't be saved today. Except maybe Ken. Ken's probably the most spiritual person in this church. Our Father, we love you. We thank you so much for your amazing grace and how sweet the sound that saved a wretch like me. For we were all once was lost, but now we're found, was blind, but now we're see. Thank you for that grace that came through your Son, Jesus. Lord, perhaps there's somebody here today that's never received that free gift of eternal life. Lord, this offered freely, whosoever will, let him come. In Jesus' name we pray. Amen and amen.
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1: With SRN News, I'm Bob Agnew in Washington. President Trump's tough stance on crime is paying off in Washington, D.C., where one major chain is opting to let customers shop like they used to.
2: CVS pharmacy stores in Washington, D.C. are no longer locking up items thanks to President Trump's crime crackdown. Townhall.com reporting it's a huge quality of life win for folks who live in the District of Columbia. There's been a drastic decrease in shoplifting and other crimes. Homicides, for example, down 30%, robbery down 7%, and auto thefts down 45%. The U.S. Attorney's Office report a 67% increase in prosecutions, so it appears the criminals are getting the message. Laura Winters reporting.
1: One prominent left-wing streamer is warning Texas Democrat James Tallarico to stay aligned with progressive activists if he wants to win a U.S. Senate seat.
3: At a University of Texas event, Hassan Piker said activists helped Tallarico gain political power and should remind him that if elected, quote, he's got to play ball. The remarks raise questions about whether Tallarico could govern as the more moderate candidate he claims to be on the campaign trail.
1: That is Ken Lorman reporting. Penn State Health Advancement Office official Liz Ward says more people are becoming addicted to online gambling these days.
4: We're definitely seeing a lot of depression coming back into the mental health piece with this addiction.
1: Young men said to be at the biggest risk. The White House announcing Europe's had to release diesel reserves.
5: President Trump says an agreement has been struck with Europe to release a massive amount of diesel oil reserves. This comes as prices for diesel have recently surged. AAA reports Friday's national average for a gallon of diesel is $6.37. The president said the process of releasing the diesel reserves will begin immediately. The Russia-Ukraine war, as well as the war in Iran, have put pressure on the world's diesel supply. Richard Boyd reporting.
1: And this is SRN News. Americans are doing a lot more gambling these days.
6: According to a new data analysis from the Pew Research Center, the number of people using so-called prediction markets to place wagers on everything from sports to the war in Ukraine is soaring. Betting on Kalshi and Polymarket, the two biggest prediction markets, went from $25.7 billion in May of this year to $53 billion just 2 months later. Clergymen, family advocates, and psychiatrists say the U.S. will soon be facing the consequences of its newfound gambling addiction. Michael Harrington reporting.
1: As Maine Republican Susan Collins seeks a sixth Senate term, Democrats are bashing her for her 2018 vote to confirm Brett Kavanaugh as Supreme Court Justice. He was part of the court's conservative majority that overturned Roe v. Wade, and Collins voted for him despite her own support for abortion and past endorsements from Planned Parenthood. This year, Planned Parenthood Votes has spent about $500,000 running ads against her. This is SRN News. The Golden State is cracking down on bicycle safety regulations.
7: Governor Gavin Newsom has signed three new laws to improve e-bike safety in California. One law bans selling or advertising electric bikes as e-bikes if they can go over 20 miles per hour with a throttle or 28 miles per hour with pedal assist, which are the speed limits for e-bikes in California. Faster bikes will be treated as mopeds, requiring registration and a license. Starting in January, companies selling faster vehicles like these must clearly tell buyers that the device is considered a motor vehicle in California. New rules also require better crash reporting. I'm Dina Kodiak.
1: The Fly Dubai co-pilot accused of stabbing the captain of a passenger jet mid-flight was reportedly banned previously from flying over fears he had adopted radical ideological views. He was grounded by Oman Air back in 2024 after the airline found he'd been visiting radical Islamic websites. At that time, he was assigned to a desk job. More at SRNnews.com.

Thank God, even though I walk through the valley of the shadow of death, he's with us all the way. Praise God, we're not alone. For his rod and his staff, they comfort us. Yes. I'm glad for that tonight, aren't you?

0: 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Oh, it's freezing in here. What's going on? I can see my breath.
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0: With SRN News, I'm Bob Agnew in Washington. The United Arab Emirates revealing new details now as investigators zero in on the background of the terrorist co-pilot in the plot to take down that fly-to-buy flight from Dubai to Tel Aviv this week.
1: At issue is how this co-pilot got hired by Fly Dubai in the first place. Investigators say records show he had previously been suspended at another airline. Israeli Prime Minister Benjamin Netanyahu says evidence indicates this man was a radicalized Muslim who was on a mission to crash the plane. The Omani national was reportedly flagged by Oman Air as a security risk after he was in possession of extremist materials while serving as a co-pilot trainee back in 2020. Laura Winters reporting.
0: The U.S. has announced it sees two ships carrying fuel to Cuba. Here's correspondent Ken Lorber.
2: The Coast Guard says they were illegally carrying hundreds of thousands of gallons of diesel fuel to the island nation. This comes as the U.S. continues to block oil shipments to Cuba and has imposed sanctions on the country. Fuel shortages on the island have led to power blackouts, impacting lighting, refrigeration, and water supply. Ken Lorman reporting.
0: The American Cancer Society is highlighting action that can be taken to lower the risk of women getting cancer during this Breast Cancer Awareness Month. Also at SRNnews.com, Wall Street closed higher on Friday after weaker-than-expected jobs report.
3: Stocks rose after the Labor Department said the economy added just 29,000 jobs in September, which raised hopes the Federal Reserve will hold interest rates steady this month. Tech stocks added lift to the market, with NVIDIA and AMD hitting all-time highs. At the closing bell, the Dow Jones Industrial Average gained 250 points to 51,176. The S&P 500 rose 56 points to 77,22. The NASDAQ climbed 319 points to 27,190. I'm Levon Putney.
0: This is SRN News. Young people in the Anglosphere not doing well.
4: The Gallup organization has released its 2026 World Happiness Report, and it reveals that young people in the U.S., U.K., Canada, and other parts of the English-speaking world have suffered the biggest decline in well-being of any demographic group. Gallup says its data points to the use of social media as the primary reason for the growing unhappiness of young people in the Anglosphere, the place where such platforms are used the most.

0: Michael Harrington reporting.
1: A decision by a city council in eastern Germany to halt the laying of memorial plaques that honor Holocaust victims has sparked outrage. Lawmakers in Heidenau, southeast of Dresden, have voted to end the practice of laying the engraved brass plaques featuring the names of Holocaust victims into sidewalks, often in place of cobblestones and near the homes where those victims once lived. Created by the German artist Günter Demming, the plaques are palm-sized and include the fates of Jews. This is SRN News. Tennessee death row inmate Krista Pike's attorneys say she was unconscious and on a ventilator. This week, it comes after that failed attempt at executing her earlier in the week. Governor Bill Lee, meanwhile, is pausing executions for the rest of 2026 while a third party reviews what went wrong. G7 countries set to release up to 100 million barrels of diesel and crude oil soon to help with those heavy fuel prices. The move follows a March release of about 400 million barrels to help to keep a lid on global gas prices as well.
2: President Trump says Europe has agreed to release a massive amount of diesel oil reserves. This comes as prices for diesel have recently surged. AAA reports Friday's national average for a gallon of diesel is $6.37. The president says the process of releasing the diesel reserves will begin immediately. I'm Brad Siegel.
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1: With SRN News, I'm John Scott. Secretary of State Marco Rubio says, or he sends Iran's negotiators home. President Trump says more bombing is possible. Correspondent Ken Lorman with details.
2: After negotiations made little progress, Secretary Rubio ordered Iran's delegation led by the foreign minister to leave New York. The talks had stalled over Iran's nuclear program and demands to lift the U.S. blockade. President Trump, speaking to Time, said more bombing is possible and argued pressure on Tehran is necessary to prevent it from obtaining a nuclear weapon. Ken Lorman reporting.
1: President Trump in Ohio today to rally support for Republican candidates ahead of the midterm elections. The president will be speaking at Vandalia Butler High School. That's north of Dayton. He's expected to give a ringing endorsement to the Republican Senator John Husted. He's the incumbent who's running in a tight race against former Senator Sherrod Brown. The president airing frustration with the high court.
3: President Trump says Justices Gorsuch, Kavanaugh, and Barrett have voted against the administration too often. In a Time interview, the president said those three were given the position of a lifetime, then called it terrifying.

0: ruling disastrous for the country. President Trump said the goal is good decisions, not loyalty, and noted the liberal justices almost never break ranks. Asked directly about regretting the nominations, the president said yes. Willie Nelson, Washington.
1: Conservative analysts urge voters to be wary of the current wave of polling.
2: They argue that current midterm polls favoring Democrats may be unreliable due to historical inaccuracies and Republican distrust of pollsters. They cite an informal X poll showing 81% of conservative respondents never participate in polls, likely skewing results in favor of Democrats.
1: That's correspondent Richard Boyd. This is SRN News.
2: Richard.
1: A new study on transgenderism in sports.
3: Concerned Women for America calculates that males playing against females in the U.S. have so far taken 2,293 gold medals from the women who would have won them if the males were not present. CWA President Penny Nance says, quote, biological men have distinct advantages over biological women. This reality not only puts women in harm's way, but it eliminates opportunities for biological women to earn a living and win competitions. Michael Harrington reporting.
1: Authorities say a former Canadian soldier who opened fire on a police officer outside an Ontario synagogue on Yom Kippur shouted, "You're going to die for the Jews," moments before shooting. Officer Jeff Smith died of his wounds and another officer was injured, but they killed the gunman, 29-year-old Sean Ward. No one inside Sons of Jacob Synagogue were hurt. Investigators assessing materials found in Ward's vehicle. This is SRN News. New York health officials urging residents to get their seasonal flu shots, with two prominent New Yorkers lending a hand in that effort.
4: High-profile city dwellers and one-time mayoral rivals, 710 WOR's Curtis Sliwa and current mayor Zoran Mamdani, met up to get their flu shots and encourage all New Yorkers to roll up their sleeves. The two shared a humorous exchange, seated side by side, and even took one another's hand prior to the injections. Sliwa asked the mayor if he knew how many people, even tough guys, fainted when they got a shot. Mamdani responded with, "I gotcha." New York City Health Commissioner Dr. Alistair Martin then administered the shots to both men. The state health department recommends annual flu shots for all New Yorkers 6 months and older. In New York, I'm Liz Warner.
1: The merged Paramount and Warner Brothers Discovery Company will go by the name Skydance. Paramount CEO David Ellison says the name will become official once that merger is finalized. More details at srnnews.com.

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1: Our God does not reside in trees and in rocks and in cows and in elephants. 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That's where our God is.
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1: We're going to know it all then, brother. 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Man, to see Jesus.
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1: With SRN News, I'm John Scott. The investigation turning up new information about the terrorist co-pilot and the plot to take down the fly-to-buy flight from Dubai to Tel Aviv. More from Laura Wetters.
2: Investigators zeroing in on how the terrorist co-pilot got hired by Fly Dubai. Israeli Prime Minister Benjamin Netanyahu says evidence indicates this man was a radicalized Muslim who was on a mission to kill himself and everyone else on board as he attempted to kill the captain in the cockpit and crash the plane. Turns out records show this suspect had been suspended as a pilot at another airline. Laura Winters reporting.
1: The White House announcing Europe and they will release the diesel reserves. Good news for truckers.
3: President Trump says an agreement has been struck with Europe to release a massive amount of diesel oil reserves. This comes as prices for diesel have recently surged. AAA reports Friday's national average for a gallon of diesel is $6.37. The president said the process of releasing the diesel reserves will begin immediately. The Russia-Ukraine war, as well as the war in Iran, have put pressure on the world's diesel supply. Richard Boyd reporting.
1: Tennessee Governor Bill Lee said Prison Commissioner Frank Strada will resign after overseeing the failed execution of Krista Pike. Strada expected to leave later this month. His departure will come after he oversaw Tennessee's second failed attempt at lethal injection this year. Amid bipartisan calls for his resignation, all remaining executions in the state have been paused. Pike is said to be unconscious now and on a ventilator. Vice President J.D. Vance heading to Alaska next week for a midterm rally as the Republican state faces a competitive Senate race. Recent polls show Democrat Mary Peltola in a tight race against Republican Dan Sullivan. This is SRN News. Americans are doing a lot of gambling.
4: According to a new data analysis from the Pew Research Center, the number of people using so-called prediction markets to place wagers on everything from sports to the war in Ukraine is soaring. Betting on Kalshi and Polymarket, the two biggest prediction markets, went from $25.7 billion in May of this year to $53 billion just 2 months later. Clergymen, family advocates, and psychiatrists say the U.S. will soon be facing the consequences of its newfound gambling addiction. Michael Harrington reporting.
1: As Maine Republican Susan Collins seeks a sixth Senate term, Democrats bashing her for her 2018 vote to confirm Brett Kavanaugh as a Supreme Court justice. He was part of the court's conservative majority that overturned Roe versus Wade, and Collins voted for him, despite her own support for abortion and past endorsements of Planned Parenthood. This is SRN News. Thousands of flights may jump in price if a remote airport is closed.
5: The Midway Atoll Airport on a remote Pacific Ocean island is an emergency landing option for flights that cross the Pacific. But the landing spot is deteriorating and the FAA is weighing whether to spend the $100 million needed for repairs. If airlines lose that option for emergencies, they would need to use longer, more expensive routes. Keith Peters, Washington.
1: The U.S. suspending consular services in Brazil, citing security concerns that prompted Australia to close its embassy just before the country's presidential election. Brazil's federal police said Friday they had carried out preventive searches in Sao Paulo and near Brasilia, but found no evidence of a threat. The State Department did not specify the security issues or link them to Sunday's election. More details at SRNNews.com.
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1: From the Pacific Garden Mission in Chicago, Illinois, here's Unshackled.
2: How do you do? A runaway, by definition, is out of control and potentially dangerous, whether it's a runaway truck or a runaway child. But if you had told the young man

man in this story that he was out of control every time he ran away, he would not have believed you. He thought he was in charge of his destiny. But he learned the truth when his heart and mind and life were unshackled.

0: Put that bowl in the cupboard too, Dennis.
1: You call that dinner? I've had better food in a soup kitchen.
2: I wish he'd shut up.
0: Oh, just ignore him, Dennis. He's drunk.
2: He's always drunk.
0: Don't antagonize him now. You'll make it worse.
2: I hate him.
1: Get in here, woman. I want to talk to you.
0: You'll have to come in the kitchen, Raymond.
1: You heard me. Get in here. Dennis, push your mother in here.
2: I can't, Dad. I'm cleaning up the kitchen.
1: A man ought to get some respect.
2: Mom, he's got that gun and he's waving it around.
0: Well, I'll go in and try to reason with him.
2: It might go off.
0: Oh, Raymond, put that gun down before you hurt someone.
1: Make me.
0: I'll call the cops.
1: Go ahead, call the cops. I dare you. Call the cops. I'll shoot every cop that comes through the door.
0: Raymond, please put the gun down. Please.
2: Give me that gun.
1: Hey!
3: 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It's bad enough the homeless have to sleep on the ground and scrounge for food every day, but condemning stares make their lot even worse. Those who come to Pacific Garden Mission, though, are treated with respect and kindness. Since 1877, the mission has been a refuge for weary souls, a place where the perishing are protected and fed while they learn the truth about their lives and their future. The old lighthouse shelters upwards of 700 homeless people each night during the cold winter months, offering food, clothing, and safe bunks, even medical and dental care, and all without charge, all without tax dollars, all through the gifts of caring friends and listeners. Mission guests who meet the Prince of Peace live transformed lives no matter what their past, because in him there is no condemnation. And now for broadcast around the earth, here's program number 2560 in the series Unshackled, the program that makes you face yourself and think.
2: Is he gone?
0: Yes.
2: Guess I showed him.
0: What'd you do with the gun?
2: Gave it to the neighbor. He was amazed I got it away from Dad.
0: Oh, you took a terrible chance. He might have shot you.
2: I ain't scared of him. Was he always like that, Mom?
0: Long as I've known him, he's been a drinker. He blames it on being lame, but that's a poor excuse. I'm crippled too, and I don't drink.
2: Why'd you ever marry him anyway?
0: I thought I could change him, but I was wrong.
2: All he does is make life miserable for us. Ruins every holiday.
0: If we hadn't got married, we wouldn't have you. Dennis, you're the miracle baby.
2: I don't know about that.
0: Oh, it's true. I was already confined to a wheelchair when you were born. No one thought I could have a baby in my condition.
2: Well, I ain't a baby no more. And I guess Dad knows it now. I can take care of myself.
0: Just don't drink like him, whatever you do.
2: Never. I hate him when he drinks.
0: Dennis?
2: He knows it too. I told him I hated him, and I do. I hate him.
3: The man in our story was born in April of 1960 to a woman crippled with muscular dystrophy and a father lame with polio. He grew up in Davenport, Iowa. And by the age of 10, his heart was already so full of hate that he picked up rocks and threw them at his father, who was limping down the street. This is the story of how love overcame that hatred. It's the true story of Dennis Wallace right now on Unshackled.
4: Because of my father's drinking and mother's confinement, I was running the streets by the time I was 10. When I was 12, my best friend and I decided to burglarize a department store so I could steal a deer rifle I wanted. We hid in the men's dressing room until the store closed and the lights went out. Then we gorged ourselves on candy, filled our arms with watches, and headed for the sporting goods department.
5: Man, it's dark down here. I can't see nothing. Ow! Are you sure we're going the right way?
2: Yeah. That gun case is over here somewhere.

0: It's too high to climb, and it's got barbed wire on top.
1: Oh, man, we'll never get over that. What are we gonna do now?
0: I don't know. Maybe get a ladder inside the store?
2: Freeze!
1: It's the cops!
0: Don't shoot!
2: Drop the guns!
3: They took us to the police station and charged us with breaking and entering. I was photographed and fingerprinted, the first of many encounters with the police. But since I was only 12, I was put on probation. About that time, I decided to earn some honest money as a door-to-door salesman.
4: Hi there.
1: I'm selling these great metal social security cards. They never bend or tear. Would you like to buy one? They only cost $2.
4: Well, I don't think I want to buy one, but would you like to come in?
1: Sure.
4: How about some cookies and milk? What's your name?
1: Dennis Wallace. I just live a few blocks away.
4: I'm Sandy Dennis. It's good that you're out working, not just hanging out on the streets.
1: I got in some trouble and I'm trying to make it up.
4: Oh, why don't you come to church with us sometimes then? We go to that church right next door.
1: I never been to church before.
4: Really? My husband Steve wants to be a preacher someday, so he's going to Bible college.
1: I might go with you sometime.
3: Because she was so nice to me, I went back again and again, and even went to church once in a while with her and her husband. When I got bored, I would crawl under the pews to get out while they were praying. But the next year, when I was 13, brought momentous change to my life. My probation officer broke the news.
5: Dennis, your mother has to go into a nursing home. She needs total care now. You can't live at home without her, so I've arranged for you to go to a boys' home in Nebraska.
1: A boys' home? I don't want to go away from here.
5: Well, you don't have any choice, Dennis. You're still on probation.
1: But I stayed out of trouble.
5: Well, so far, yes, but without your mother, who knows? You need adult supervision.
1: It ain't fair!
5: I'm sorry, Dennis. You'll be leaving right away.
3: The boys' home was my first taste of discipline, and I didn't like it. But it was there that I first heard how God could change your life. Some hippies who ran a halfway house in Omaha came for the church service, and they sang and testified how Jesus set them free from drugs. I was impressed by what they said. A few weeks later, a friend and I made a daring decision.
0: I'm getting out of this place, Dennis.
1: Where are you going?
0: I'm going to Omaha.
1: How are you going to survive in Omaha this time of year? You don't know anybody there. You don't even know the town. You're making a big mistake, Jerry.
0: I don't care. I hate this place.
1: I do too, but we got no money, nothing.
0: I can hitchhike, walk if I have to. It's only 6 miles.
1: It's freezing outside.
0: You're not gonna talk me out of it. I'm leaving. You coming with me or not?
1: Yeah, I'll go with you. I hate this place too.
3: For 2 hours, we walked because no one would give us a ride. Finally, a van stopped and took us to Omaha, where we walked around, freezing. Then I remembered the hippies who ran a halfway house. We called, and they told us how to get there.
6: Come on in. You guys look half frozen.
1: We are. I'm Dennis, and this is Jerry. We sure appreciate you letting us crash here.
6: Hey, how old are you guys?
1: 18.
6: Well, you're welcome to stay, but you have to abide by the rules, okay? No smoking or drinking, and you have to attend Bible study every night.
1: Okay.
6: We don't have a TV or radio either, and the only book you can bring in is the Bible. It may sound strict, but the Word of God is so good, you get so you don't want anything else.
1: I can live with that.
6: Better believe you can, Dennis. It's the bread of life. Spend time with the Lord. You'll be amazed how good He is.
3: While I stayed with them, I worked at a hotel, setting up banquet rooms. In the evenings, we went out on the streets, handing out tracts. Their sincere faith impressed me. And one day I prayed, asking God to save me. But salvation would come much later. I was caught up in their relationship with the Lord and the atmosphere surrounding me. I made up songs to sing as I walked down the street. I finally confessed my real status.
6: I figured you really weren't 18, Dennis. I'm glad you told me the truth.
1: That's not all, Mike. I'm a runaway.
6: You ought to call your folks then. They'll be worried.
1: I didn't run away from them. I ran away from a boys' home. You were there a month or so ago for the church service. That's how I knew.

0: about your halfway house.
1: We have to call the boys home and let them know you're here.
0: I was afraid of that. I don't want to go back there. I hate that place.
1: You have to trust in the Lord now. You can't walk in rebellion once you belong to Christ. His grace is sufficient, Dennis. He'll get you through anything.
0: Okay. If I have to go back, I will.
2: The boys' home wouldn't take me back, so I was put in a temporary group home back in Davenport, where the other boys ridiculed me for saying I was a Christian. I went back to my old ways of cussing and smoking. 2 weeks later, I ran away. Again, I was caught.
3: What shall we do with you, Dennis?
0: Let me alone. That's what I want. I can take care of myself.
3: At your age, I'm afraid that's not an option.
0: Where's my dad?
3: I don't know.
0: I went back to our old apartment house and it was empty. But some of our stuff was still there.
3: How did you get in?
0: Somebody broke in the front door.
3: Somebody could get in trouble for that.
0: It's all my dad's fault. I hate him.
3: Well, what good does that do? Don't you see we're trying to help you change your life?
0: What great place are you sending me to this time?
3: A children's home right here in Davenport. Now, if you stay put, you might learn something. If you keep running away, you might end up in reform school. You don't want that, Dennis.
2: But I kept running away until they put me in a locked room in the home. One day, the man who was on duty began reading my file over the intercom, saying my mother was in a nursing home, how my dad was a drunkard, how I had been arrested for breaking into the department store. I screamed and kicked the walls until I was exhausted, until the hate in my heart was a raging inferno. I hated my dad, I hated my life, I even hated God.
4: Stay with us to learn how that hatred was overcome.
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6: Dennis! Hey, man! Come on in!
2: Hey, can I hide with you for a few days?
6: Did you run away again?
2: Yeah. They can't make me stay in those places.
6: Well, I don't think Mom will let you stay here. She's afraid she'll get into trouble after the last time.
2: Well, I can't live on the streets. It's freezing, man.
6: Okay, I got a friend who'll let you stay in his basement, I think. He has an old mattress he can sleep on.
2: That's fine. As long as I have my freedom. Some freedom. Hunger, cold, and uncertainty. Sometimes I would get 100 miles away. Other times I stayed in the area. Sometimes I was caught. Sometimes, when I was hungry or too tired to go on, I turned myself in. I would walk the sidewalks in the evening, wishing I had a home, wanting to be a part of a family and lead a normal life. I ran away 11 times until at age 14, they put me in a group home for delinquents. While there, I called the couple who had taken me to church when I was 12.
7: Dennis, how are you?
2: Okay. I'm not in that boys' home anymore. I'm in a home for delinquents.
7: Oh, I'm sorry to hear that. Are you in trouble?
2: Sandy, I tried to follow the Lord like you and Steve said, but the other boys made fun of me.
7: They made fun of Jesus too, but he still went to the cross for you.
2: I prayed to receive Jesus as my Savior, but it didn't last.
7: You have to be sincere, Dennis. God can see the motives and intent of your heart. He knows whether you're sincere or not.
2: Yeah, I guess.
7: We're praying for you, Dennis.
2: I didn't tell her how I'd been smoking pot, even growing marijuana in the attic of the home where I lived. I didn't describe how I worked at being treated like a misfit, telling the other kids I was a devil worshiper. I wanted to appear tough, but on the inside I was starving for love. So I ran away again, this time to Steve and Sandy's home. They were now in the Christian ministry.
8: Dennis, come in. How did you get here?
2: I hitchhiked. I just wanted someone to talk to, I guess.
8: Steve will be so surprised. You've really grown.
2: Yeah. It's only been 2 years, but it seems like more. I guess I've lived in too many homes, huh?
8: Did you run away again, Dennis?
2: How'd you guess?
8: Come on. Let's get you something to eat.
2: I just can't take those places, Sandy. They don't really care about us.
8: We'll have to let them know where you are, even so.
2: They'll make me go back. I know I'm too old to be adopted, but I sure wish I had a real home.
8: What about your father?
2: Last I heard, he was living in a rescue mission in Minnesota.
8: Maybe you could live with us, Dennis. Let's ask Steve and see what he says.
2: They became my foster parents with the stipulation that I couldn't come back if I ran away. I wanted to do well when I enrolled in school, but I had fallen behind and felt like an outsider. Many days I would leave for school but end up in a pool hall, shooting pool and smoking cigars. I went to church with them, but realized I couldn't live a Christian life unless I was really a Christian. So I ran away again. When I was caught, my caseworker sent me to live with a cousin in Missouri. That lasted several months.
3: Dennis, what are you doing back here?
2: I ran away because my cousin woke me up in the middle of the night beating on me with a clothes hanger.
3: Why?
2: She was selling drugs, and I let one of her customers come in and take some while she was gone.
3: Are you telling the truth?
2: Yes! Her daughter's the one who told me what she was doing and where she kept the drugs. I don't want to get in trouble like that, so I climbed out the window and came here.
3: I'll have to call your cousin to verify this.
2: You really think she'll admit to selling drugs?
3: I'm sorry, Dennis. I just can't take your word for it.
2: I won't go back there after what she did to me. I'll just run away again if you try to make me go back there.
3: All right. I'll see if there's a local foster home willing to take you temporarily.
9: Hello, Dennis. I'm Art. I understand you're going to be living with us.
2: Yeah, temporarily.
9: Well, your caseworker called and asked if we could take you permanently, and my wife said yes. What do you think about that?
2: Well, it's okay with me.
9: What grade are you in?
2: Sophomore.
9: Oh, we'll get along fine if you obey the rules, Dennis. No drugs, no drinking, okay? And be home when I tell you. How old are you?
2: 16.
9: Oh, I'll teach you to drive and we can go hunting in the winter. This is your home now, Dennis.
2: For 2 years, I led a halfway normal life and made passing grades in school. I even had a foster brother and sister. I loved my foster parents, and they treated me well. Then my foster mother, Toni, had surgery to remove a tumor.
9: Dennis. The doctor said Toni has terminal cancer. The tumor was malignant. They removed as much as they could, but the cancer had already spread. The doctor says she will only have 2 more years to live.
2: 2 years? It isn't fair. She's such a good person.
9: I don't know what we'll do without her.
2: Two years later, my biological mother died. My dad had to be found and sobered up for the funeral. My hatred for him intensified. 6 months after that, Toni, my foster mother, died. I was 19 years old then and had finished school. After her death, I moved back to Davenport, got an apartment and a job at a hospital. I had overcome my past by my own efforts, I thought. But I was very lonely and began going to bars with friends. Sometimes, I would call my old friends.
7: Hello?
2: Hi, Sandy? It's me, Dennis.
7: Dennis, how are you doing?
2: Hanging in there. Doing okay, financially. I'm working second shift at a hospital now.
7: How are you doing spiritually?
2: Oh, I'm going to church. People are pretty nice, but I still feel like an outsider.
7: give your heart to Jesus, Dennis.

0: find some young people who are living for Jesus and make friends with them. God wants us to fellowship with one another.
1: I feel like there's a big struggle going on inside me. Good against evil.
0: There is, Dennis. The Bible says in Galatians chapter 5, verse 17, "For the flesh lusteth against the spirit, and the spirit against the flesh, and these are contrary the one to the other, so that ye cannot do the things that ye would."
1: It's hard to live a Christian life, Sandy.
0: It's impossible to live the Christian life without the Spirit of God, Dennis. Jesus said that you must be born again. God gives the Holy Spirit to all who come to Him sincerely in prayer, asking to receive Jesus as their Savior.
1: Yeah, I guess so. Well, Sandy, it's always good to talk to you and Steve.
0: We're praying for you, Dennis. We love you, and God loves you too. You can always call us.
1: Their words of love were like a knife cutting in my heart. Tears would always fill my eyes as they expressed love to me. I'd become so convicted of my sins that sleeping had become difficult. Someone gave me a book and I began to read it at work. The chapter on the false comforts for sinners described me. I had told people that I was seeking the Lord, but I just wanted comfort, peace, and deliverance from hell without surrendering my life to God. That was me. I saw that just as I had run away from many places, I was running away from God. As tears of repentance streamed down my face, I went to a back room, got on my knees, and prayed. "Lord, I'm sorry for the way I've lived. I'm sorry I failed you. If you'll save me, I promise to live the rest of my life for you." There at the age of 21, I felt the load of sin lifted from me. After years of running with my heart filled with hate, I surrendered myself to God, and that hate was turned into love. My old friends began to drop away as I refused to go to bars with them. It's about that time that I learned my old friend Butch was in jail. I went to visit him.
2: It is, isn't it? Good to see you, Dennis.
1: It's been a long time, Butch.
2: Well, I'm glad you came. How'd you find out I was here?
1: It was in the newspaper.
2: It seems like ages ago you and I broke into that department store.
1: Yeah.
2: This time I'm afraid I'll go to prison, Dennis.
1: Well, let me tell you what happened to me, Butch. I received Jesus as my Savior, and He changed everything. You know, I used to be so full of hate, but not anymore. God changed my life.
2: When did all this happen?
1: Almost a year ago.
2: And you really think there's a difference?
1: Yes. I'm really happy for the first time in my life. I quit cussing and going to bars. I don't even hate my father anymore.
2: You managed to stay out of jail all those years?
1: Yes. I thought it was my doing, but now I can see that the Lord was protecting me, even though I didn't realize it. All those times I ran away, I could have died along the way.
2: Yeah. Well, I remember how you came to my place a couple of times and I hid you.
1: Yeah, that's what God does. He hides you in the palm of His hand when you belong to Him. He's your shield and your protector. See, Jesus is real, Butch. He loves you, man. And with Him, you can live a victorious life.
2: Hey, will you pray with me, Dennis? So I can become a Christian?
1: I sure will. Just repeat after me. Lord, I'm a sinner. I'm tired of the way I've lived.
2: Lord, I'm a sinner. I'm tired of the way I've lived.
1: I know that Jesus died for my sins, and I believe He is the Son of God.
2: I know that Jesus died for my sins, and I believe He is the Son of God.
1: I'm asking you right now to come into my heart and make me like Jesus. In His name I pray. Amen.
2: I'm asking you right now to come into my heart and make me like Jesus. In His name I pray. Amen.
1: Hey, Butch, do you believe God has saved you?
2: Yes.
1: I'll be praying for you, brother. The same year I gave my life to Christ, 1981, I met the girl who became my wife a year later. The Lord called me to preach, so I enrolled in Bible college, and several years later we were in ministry, pastoring a church. In 1997, I received my master's degree with honors. Today, I pastor a church in Tennessee. As I think back on my life, I am a miracle. As my mother said, not because I was born to crippled parents, but because the Lord kept his hand on me even when I didn't know him. Psalm 27, verse 10 promises, "When my father and my mother forsake me, then the Lord will take me up." And God keeps his promises.
3: Listening friend, hear what God promises in Isaiah chapter 42, verse 16. "And I will bring the blind by a way that they knew not. I will lead them in paths that they have not known. I will make darkness light before them, and crooked things straight. These things will I do unto them, and not forsake them."
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0: With SRN News, I'm John Scott. President Trump's tough stance on crime paying off in Washington, D.C., where one major chain is opting to let customers shop like they used to. Correspondent Laura Winters reports.
1: CVS pharmacy stores in Washington, D.C. are no longer locking up items thanks to President Trump's crime crackdown. Townhall.com reporting it's a huge quality of life win for folks who live in the District of Columbia. There's been a drastic decrease in shoplifting and other crimes. Homicides, for example, down 30%, robbery down 7%, and auto thefts down 45%. The U.S. Attorney's Office report a 67% increase in prosecutions, so it appears the criminals are getting the message. Laura Winters reporting.
0: President Trump speaking at a high school north of Dayton, Ohio today to rally support for incumbent Republican Senator John Husted. The co-pilot accused of stabbing the captain of a Dubai passenger jet mid-flight had previously been banned from flying because of his radical views. Reports say the co-pilot was grounded by Oman Air in 2024 after the airline found out that he had been visiting radical Islamic websites and assigned him to a desk job. Senator Tom Cotton warning voters to pay attention to what Hassan Piker is saying as he stumps for Democratic candidates.
2: Reeducation camps involve rounding up opponents of the regime and the party, shipping them off, starving them, torturing them, indoctrinating them. That's what Hassan Piker says he wants to do to me and apparently plenty of other people, but he only does that about us because we represent the voters in places like Arkansas. That's who he really wants to do it to, is conservatives and Republicans all across this country.
0: Senator Cotton, an Arkansas Republican, made his comments to the Salem Radio Network. This is SRN News. More bad news from Nigeria.
3: According to a study by the Religious Freedom Ministry Equipping the Persecuted, Christians are being killed at a rate of one every 90 minutes this year in Nigeria. Muslim terror groups are to blame, with at least two operating in the country's northern region. ETP says there's been a surge in, quote, village raids, church burnings, targeted killings, abductions, the destruction of communities, and the long-term displacement of Christians. Michael Harrington reporting.
0: A growing number of countries in Europe are legalizing assisted suicide, and its acceptance in the U.S. is growing. New York and Illinois recently became the latest of 13 states to join an accelerating pace of suicide legislation. The issue remains contested, however, with opposition by many religious groups, lawmakers, and disability advocates. Some argue that even with safeguards in place, the decision could be made for the wrong reasons. This is SRN News. The latest monthly jobs report is out, and it missed expectations. National Economic Council Director Kevin Hassett reacts to the jobs report.
4: You have to scoot through over the last 3 or 4 months to see what's going on. But those numbers are really positive. And the thing to remember is that private sector employment is still moving. What's happened is because we've reduced federal employment by 300,000 workers, that the numbers are a little bit lower if you don't account for that.
0: The Bureau of Labor Statistics says 29,000 non-farm payroll jobs were created in September, down from the 162,000 seen in August. The unemployment rate, while it didn't change significantly, did tick up 4.1% to 4.2%. Starbucks announcing this week that approximately 250 locations will close. The company did not say which of those underperforming stores are on the cutting list. More details at srnnews.com.

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2: With SRN News, I'm John Scott. The U.S. Supreme Court is expected to hear several high-profile cases in its new term.
3: The High Court will reconvene for a new nine-month term and is expected to consider whether laws that ban semi-automatic rifles violate the Second Amendment, as well as the legality of voting laws that require proof of citizenship. The justices will also decide how much authority parents have over children who identify as transgender, if immigrants must remain in detention while they await deportation, and if lawmakers can sue oil companies for their role in climate change. I'm Lisa Carton.
2: The search continues for missing medical transport jet off the coast of Massachusetts. The Coast Guard said the FAA notified them that they had lost contact with that Gulfstream early Saturday morning. There were six people aboard. The Gulfstream G-100 was flying from Bermuda International Airport to Boston Logan when it disappeared off the coast of Nantucket. There was an intense storm in the mid-Atlantic along the plane's projected flight path. The White House says it will begin sending checks to over 20 million seniors to help with their Medicare costs. More from Ken Lorman.
4: In a Truth Social post, President Trump says the fund

0: jobs would come from the Medicare Improvement Fund. A White House fact sheet said the payments will be $90 per person and will go to over 20 million Medicare Part B enrollees. Most eligible seniors will receive the money by direct deposit in early October, and others will get a mail check. The president also said the new Medicare checks would not interfere with his campaign promise to offer a $5,000 Trump dividend if Republicans retain control of the House and Senate in the midterm elections. Ken Lorman reporting.
1: And today, the first day of the Albuquerque International Balloon Fiesta. This is SRN News. Young people in the Anglosphere are not doing well.
2: The Gallup organization has released its 2026 World Happiness Report, and it reveals that young people in the U.S., U.K., Canada, and other parts of the English-speaking world have suffered the biggest decline in well-being of any demographic group. Gallup says its data points to the use of social media as the primary reason for the growing unhappiness of young people in the Anglosphere, the place where such platforms are used the most. Michael Harrington reporting.
1: A decision by a city council in eastern Germany to halt the laying of memorial plaques that honor Holocaust victims has sparked outrage. Lawmakers in Heidenau, that's southeast of Dresden, have voted to end the practice of laying the engraved brass plaques featuring the names of Holocaust victims onto sidewalks, often in place of cobblestones and near the homes where they once lived. This is SRN News. If your morning coffee comes from Starbucks, you may want to check to see if your local store is still open.
3: The coffee giant is closing about 250 underperforming stores across North America as part of its ongoing turnaround plan. The company says the goal is to focus on locations with stronger customer traffic. Starbucks calls the move part of its Back to Starbucks strategy and says it will work to transfer affected employees whenever possible. While the closures are spread across multiple states and provinces, Starbucks added most of its stores continue to perform really well. I'm Monica Nelson.
1: A New York-based food distributor, Gia's Food, recalling its Butter Goods Lemon Alfredo Fettuccine after tests found possible listeria contamination. The 22-ounce frozen pasta is sold at Walmart. Washington and Florida agriculture officials detected the issue during routine sampling. Customers returned the pasta to Walmart for a refund. More details at SRN News.
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5: This is the Revival Fires broadcast with Dr. Dennis Coral, who has been faithfully preaching and promoting the old-time religion since 1975.

Welcome to the Revival Fires broadcast. Thank you for tuning in once again. And I'm excited about the study that we're involved in 2 Peter chapter 1. It is dealing with the topic of add to your faith. And of course, so far we've discussed the fact that faith is foundational to everything in the Christian life. And you never can replace it with anything. Everything else rests upon and is practiced by our faith in the Lord Jesus Christ. And today we pick up in the latter part of verse 6, 2 Peter 1 and verse 6. In our last broadcast, we talked about adding to your knowledge temperance and the temperance patience. And today we're going to talk about adding to your patience godliness. And Noah Webster defines the subject or the word godliness as a religious life, a careful observance of the laws of God, and performance of religious duties. He said it proceeds from love and reverence for the divine character and commands. It has to do with Christian obedience. And the word Christian simply implies that it's a copy of the original Christ. If I am a Christian, not just a saved man, but a Christian, I am a copy of the original Christ. Now, a copy is never as good as the original, but it should be clear what it is a copy of. It should resemble the original. And the Bible tells us then that God intended for his people to be a godly people, a people that have reverence for truth, a people who glad-heartedly practice obedience to the commands of the Word of God. It's not a matter of do I have to, it's a matter of getting to do it in order to honor God and please God. And so he tells us to add to your patience godliness. And if you recall, we talked about patience, and we talked about the patience of Job and the fact that patience causes us to have endurance, to continue to do right long term, even when there's hardship involved, even when it costs us to do right rather than paying us, at least on the front end. And he said, if I don't have faith, I can't add virtue. If I don't have virtue, I can't add knowledge or get to know God. If I don't have a knowledge of God, I will never practice temperance and be able to govern my carnal appetites and practice a crucified life. If I don't have temperance, I won't long-term do the right thing. I'll fluctuate at best back and forth. And then he talks about the matter of patience. If I don't have patience, it's impossible for me to develop into a godly person unless I can endure long term, because there is growth in grace. In Ephesians chapter 4, verse 11 and 12, where he tells us why he gave preachers, it says, and he gave some apostles and some prophets and some evangelists, some pastors and teachers for the perfecting of the saints, for the work of the ministry, for the edifying of the body of Christ. And preachers are to labor to get us unto the measure of the stature of the fullness of Christ. So I have to grow in grace and become more and more Christ-like. According to John 8 and verse 29, there's nothing more Christ-like than simple obedience to the Word of God. That passage says, and he did always those things that pleased him. The Lord Jesus did always what pleased the Father. In the Garden of Gethsemane, he says, not my will, but thine be done. And in Acts 11 and verse 26, the Bible talks about those believers in Antioch. And it said they assembled a whole year, and they were called Christians first in Antioch. It did not say that they called themselves Christians. It said that those who observed their manner of life identified them with the Lord Jesus Christ. They were called Christians first in Antioch. And I want to make note of the fact that it said they assembled
for a whole year. A whole year is 365 days, not just 52 Sundays. You understand that the Bible says daily in the temple and in every house, they cease not to teach and preach Jesus Christ. The early church didn't meet just on Sunday or even on Sunday and Wednesday. They gathered daily and went soul winning daily and prayed together daily and had preaching daily. Boy, if I could get some of you to go to church 365 days in a row, it'd make a Christian out of you. It would certainly affect our character, and it would develop some traits in us that are godly in nature. So he said, add to your patience, your endurance, godliness, godly character, this obedience with joy and gladness. You know, the Bible tells us that godliness is profitable unto all things. 1 Peter chapter 4, I believe it is, the Bible tells us that bodily exercise profiteth little. And he said there is some value to bodily exercise, but godliness is profitable unto all things, to the life that now is and to that which is to come. So he said godliness is profitable both for time and for eternity. And you and I need to grow in the grace of God. And part of that growth in grace is adding each thing that God has prescribed by faith. We add it by the obedience of faith, and as we add it, it affects our character, it affects the chemistry of what we are. And he said we must have patience and endurance long term, staying by the stuff, continuing in the faith. And then he said add to that godliness, godly character, godlikeness, a reverence for God and for his truth. You know, the Bible tells us that there were many Bible characters who were identified, that we find the church in Antioch was identified with the Lord Jesus. We find that Stephen, as he was departing this life, being stoned to death by way of persecution, the Bible says that he testified that the Lord Jesus was standing at the right hand of God to welcome him home. And the Bible said those who saw him saw his face as the face of an angel. There was a glow of God on Stephen, even in his dying hour, when he was suffering unbelievably at the hand of persecutors. His focus was on the Lord Jesus. You and I are to be looking unto Jesus, the author and finisher of our faith, who for the joy that was set before him endured the cross, despising the shame, and is set down at the right hand of the throne of God. The Bible tells us that we're to be focused on him. Stephen was focused on the Lord Jesus. You and I will never continue in godly practices if we have our eyes on men or if we have our eyes on self. We get way too introspective. We get concerned about what's in it for me. Well, let me remind you, the Bible says, but seek ye first the kingdom of God and his righteousness, and all these things shall be added unto you. Rather than me trying to figure out what's in it for me, I need to seek him and seek his righteousness. And the promises of God declare that all these things that people are preoccupied with, all these distractions, that even the good things that people are worried about, the Bible said God will take care of it. It is part of the will of God. And so he tells us that not only was it true of Stephen, that there was an apparent countenance that he had that was godly in nature, but the Bible tells us in Acts 4 and verse 13 about Peter and John, these unlearned and ignorant fishermen, not men who had studied as doctors of the law, but the Bible says that those who observed them, they took knowledge of them, that they had been with Jesus. You know, it's impossible for you to spend a lot of time with the Lord Jesus without him rubbing off on you, without there being some evidence of that fellowship, that communion. Adam and Eve had that wonderful walk with God in the cool of the day.
and sin disrupted it. But hear me, sin will disrupt your walk with God like it disrupted Adam and Eve's walk with God. And then, of course, we have Moses, who, after spending time up in the mount with God, came down, and the glow of God, the glory of God, was apparent in his countenance, so much so that the people were fearful, and they said to Moses, put a veil over your face. They were fearful at the presence of the glory of God. They asked Moses to go and spend time with God for them because they were afraid of him. And when Moses came back with the evidence of that communion with God, they were also afraid of him. You know, oftentimes when somebody gets close enough to God to have a touch, and they get close enough to God so that the glory can be seen, the evidence exists, it makes people uncomfortable, and they would rather not be in that person's presence. And I'd encourage you today to get in pursuit of that godly life that God said you and I are supposed to live. And by all means, if you're listening to this broadcast and you do not know of a definite time and a definite place when you received the Lord Jesus Christ as your personal Savior, I plead with you today, turn to him and by faith receive him into your heart as your personal Savior. The first thing we need to understand is that all have sinned and come short of the glory of God, that there is a wage or a penalty on sin that must be paid, that Christ died as our substitute so that we would not have to pay that penalty forever in hell, and that

0: You and I have the privilege of calling upon the Lord and receiving Him as our personal Savior. And if you've never done that, let me urge you, do that even now while I speak. And I urge you to take care of that business. You know, I have a soul winning binder that's been out for many, many years. We have it in about 17 languages. And most of those languages would not be beneficial to you. We send those to missionaries and national pastors around the world free of charge. But the English binder has been a tremendous soul-winning tool. It is very thorough in the presentation of the gospel. It deals with sin, not only original sin, but exposing the fact that we're guilty of the practice of sin. It deals with the wages or the penalty of sin and the fact that we are sinners and condemned by God and at enmity with God. And then it not only brings us to the place of decision, it helps the soul winner to give the person assurance and to help them to get started off right in the Christian life.
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2: 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John 14, 5 and 6, Thomas saith unto him, Lord, we know not whither thou goest, and how can we know the way? Jesus saith unto him, I am the way, the truth, and the life. No man cometh unto the Father but by me. Jesus also said in Matthew 11, 28, 29, and 30, Come unto me, all ye that labor and are heavy laden, and I will give you rest. Take my yoke upon you and learn of me, for I am meek and lowly in heart, and ye shall find rest unto your souls. For my yoke is easy, and my burden is light. We're located at 2220 Highway 27 South in Avon Park, across from South Florida State College. 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
1: With SRN News, I'm John Scott. President Trump backing Alabama's Republican candidate for governor, Tommy Tuberville.
2: 32 days from now, we're going to elect Tommy Tuberville as your next governor.
1: In the latest stop in his midterm push, President Trump told supporters in Mobile Friday they have to get out and vote. He's pumping up Republican candidates as he celebrates the groundbreaking of Mobile's new $4 billion bridge. On Saturday, the president in Ohio to deliver remarks in Vandalia outside of Dayton. Mr. Trump was in Texas and Oklahoma on Thursday. The United Arab Union revealing new details as investigators zero in on the background of the terrorist co-pilot and plot to take down a Fly Dubai flight from Dubai to Tel Aviv.
3: At issue is how this co-pilot got hired by Fly Dubai in the first place. Investigators say records show he had previously been suspended at another airline. Israeli Prime Minister Benjamin Netanyahu says evidence indicates this man was a radicalized Muslim who was on a mission to crash the plane. The Omani national was reportedly flagged by Oman Air as a security risk after he was in possession of extremist materials while serving as a co-pilot trainee back in 2024. Laura Winters reporting.
1: Tennessee Governor Lee says the prison commissioner Frank Strada will resign after overseeing the failed execution.
4: Strada is expected to leave later this month. His departure will come after he oversaw Tennessee's second failed attempt at lethal injection this year and amid bipartisan calls for his resignation. All remaining executions in the state have been paused. Strada said his agency had carried out its responsibilities in accordance with established protocol and framed his resignation as being in the best interest of Tennesseans. I'm Lisa Carton.
1: This is SRN News. A new study on transgenderism in sports.
5: Concerned Women for America calculates that males playing against females in the U.S. have so far taken 2,293 gold medals from the women who would have won them if the males were not present. CWA President Penny Nance says, quote, biological men have distinct advantages over biological women. This reality not only puts women in harm's way, but it eliminates opportunities for biological women to earn a living and win competitions. Michael Harrington reporting.
1: Authorities say a former Canadian soldier who opened fire on a police officer outside an Ontario synagogue on Yom Kippur shouted, "You're going to die for the Jews," moments before shooting. Officer Jeff Smith died of his wounds, and another officer was injured, but they killed the gunman, 29-year-old Sean Ward. No one inside the Sons of Jacob synagogue was hurt. Investigators assessing materials found in Ward's vehicle. This is SRN News. A prominent left-wing streamer is warning Texas Democrat James Tallarico to stay aligned with progressive activists if he wins a U.S. Senate seat. More from Ken Lorman.
6: At a University of Texas event, Hassan Piker said activists helped Tallarico gain political power and should remind him that if elected, quote, he's got to play ball. The remarks raise questions about whether Tallarico could govern as the more moderate candidate he claims to be on the campaign trail or face pressure from the party's progressive wing. Tallarico's campaign had not responded to a request for comment. Ken Lorman reporting.
1: Scott Antz, the new name for the merged Warner Brothers Discovery and Paramount and companies. 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